to give a friendly word and favors to everyone. Love to dress in style and wear a sunny smile and a pocket full of money for fun. 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
2: Good morning, everyone. This is your Melvin from Inner Voice. I like to say something about dreams that always chase in our lives, because dreams is the one who keeps us motivated and keeps us alive to live in this real challenging world. Likewise, a girl called Shifi, a little girl who is shy and reserved, but she enjoys playing soccer. Her friends and classmates ridicule Shifi for her interest in soccer. Nonetheless, she is determined to pursue her passion and become a successful soccer player. Every day after returning from school, Shifi quickly finishes her homework and practices soccer. Her mother understands the love Shifi has for the sport and supports her in every way. When the inter-school competitions are announced at the school, Shifi decides to participate. She takes part in the selection trials and her classmates mock her once again. But they are shocked when Shifi performs well and judges select her to represent the school. And she was awarded the best player of the tournament. Shifi's commitment and hard work impressed and mute every person who mocked at her. Dear friends, determination, strong will and focus can help you achieve even the toughest of goals in spite of all ridicule and challenges by others. Let's dream big and chase it to reach our destination. Wishing you all a good day. Thank you.
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3: Hello and welcome to Radio Inner Voice. It's Kahani Time. I'm Sunil here with a new story about our busy life. A brilliant and successful executive was traveling down a neighborhood street. Going a bit too fast in his new Jaguar car. He was watching for kids playing out from between parked cars and slowed down when he thought he saw something. As his car passed, no children appeared. Instead, a brick smashed into the Jag's side door. He slammed on the brakes and spun the Jag back to the spot from where the brick had been thrown. He jumped out of the car, grabbed some kid and pushed him against a parked car, shouting, "What was that all about and who are you?" He got angry and asked, "That's a new car and that brick you threw is going to cost a lot of money. Why did you do it?" "Please, mister, please, I'm sorry. I didn't know that what else to do," pleaded the youngster. "I threw the brick because no one else would stop." Tears were dripping down the boy's chin as he pointed around the parked car. "It's my brother," he said. "He rolled off the curb and fell out of his wheelchair, and I can't lift him up." Sobbing, the boy asked executive, "Would you please help me to get him back into the wheelchair? He's hurt and he's too heavy for me." Moved beyond words, the driver tried to swallow the rapidly swelling lump in his throat. He lifted the young man back into the wheelchair and took out his handkerchief and wiped the scabs and cuts, checking to see that everything was going to be okay. "Thank you and God bless you," the grateful child said to him. The man then watched the little boy push his brother down the sidewalk towards their home. It was a long walk back from the man to his Jaguar. A long, slow walk. He never did repair the side door. He kept the dent to remind him not to go through life so fast so that someone has to throw a brick at you to get your attention. God whispers in your soul and speaks to your heart. Sometimes when you don't have time to listen, He has to throw a brick at you. It's your choice. Listen to the whisper or wait for the brick.
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4: Kahani Time. Once upon a time, a daughter complained to her father that her life was miserable and that she didn't know how she was going to make it. She was tired of fighting and struggling. Just as one problem was solved, another one soon followed. Her father, a chef, took her to the kitchen and made her sit there. He filled 3 pots with water and placed them all on a gas with a high flame. Once the water began to boil, he put potatoes in one pot, eggs in the second one, and coffee powder in the third pot. He let them boil without uttering a word to his daughter. The daughter moaned and impatiently waited, wondering what he was doing. After 20 minutes, he turned off the gas burners and took the potatoes out of the pot and placed them in a bowl. He pulled the boiled eggs out and placed them in another bowl. He then ladled the coffee out and placed it in a cup. Turning to her, he asked, "Child, what do you see?" "Potatoes, eggs, and coffee," she hastily replied. "Look closer," he said, "and touch the potatoes." She did and said, "They have become soft." He then asked her to take an egg and break it. After pulling off the shell, the egg had become hard. Finally, he asked her to sip the coffee. The rich aroma brought a smile to her face. She felt better with a sip of the lovely coffee and asked her father, "Dad, what do you want to tell me?" He then explained that the potatoes, the eggs, and the coffee beans had each faced the same adversity, the boiling water. However, each one reacted differently. The potatoes went in strong, hard, and unrelenting. But in the boiling water, they turned soft, weak, and gullible. The eggs were fragile with the thinner outer shell protecting its liquid interior until it was put in the boiling water. Then the inside of the egg became hard, so hard that even when you peeled, the white and the yolk was tightly intact. They had turned hard against the adversity of life. However, the grounded coffee bean powder was unique. When it was exposed to the boiling water, it mingled, changed the water, and created something new. The blending was perfect, and the aroma, tempting. The outcome, refreshing. "Which of these are you?" he asked his daughter. "When adversity knocks on your door, how do you respond? You become soft and give up? Hard and unsympathetic, or take the challenge and emerge transformed as a hero?" Life sometimes throws muck at you. Are you a potato, an egg, or a coffee bean? Kahani Time.
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5: 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I am Sunil here with you. My friend Kate was going with Peter, an elderly priest, when he stopped for a moment to listen to a bunch of elderly American ladies who were discussing seriously about something. He looked amused and he asked Kate, "Did you hear anything that
3: these ladies were talking about. No, father, I was not paying attention, she said. Well, each one was explaining to others how she manages to save energy. One does her laundry in a certain way to save so much energy. The other does her cooking that way. Another does her shopping that way, etc. Each one was competing to have the best formula for doing her work, spending the least amount of energy possible. So they have more free time and more energy saved up. Then, joking, he added with a mischievous look, I really wonder what they will do with all that extra energy when they are lying in their coffin. You know, when I die, I hope that no one can squeeze out another drop of energy from me. He walked a bit ahead, turned around and said, And what about you? This question for all of us today. We do have a lot of energy without spending on anything. The energy to love, energy to help someone, to contribute something that which makes this world better. It is good to spend ourselves for others for their happiness. Once I was going back from college to my home. I had no much money, just 10 rupees I had to spend for my bus fare. While I was waiting for the bus, an old lady whom I have not seen before, and normally rare I find any beggars in that area, asked me for some money for food. I had only just 10, but I gave her what I had and walked for 3 kilometers to reach my home. If I had traveled that day in bus, that day would have made me to forget as usual. But sharing of that 10 rupees kept that day alive in my life even after 11 years. Thankfully, I remember that woman who made my day. Spend something so that someone will be happy and keep your day alive. Spend your energy someone who needs it. Sharing is happiness. Hope you enjoyed this segment. Meet you in another Kahani time. Keep sharing, keep smiling, be happy. Stay tuned, keep listening to Radio Inner Voice.
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3: Welcome to Kahani Time. I am Father Sunil here for you. Let us talk about life. I have a small story for you about life in perspective. One day, a father of a very wealthy family took his son on a trip to the country with the firm purpose of showing his son how poor people live. They spent a couple of days and nights on the farm of what would be considered a poor family. On their return from their trip, the father asked his son, How was the trip? It was great, Dad. Did you see how poor people live? The father asked. Oh yeah, said the son. So, what did you learn from the trip? Asked the father. The son answered, I saw that we have one dog and they had four. We have a pool that reaches to the middle of our garden and they have a creek that has no end. We have imported lanterns in our garden and they have stars at night. Our patio reaches to the front yard and they have a whole horizon. We have a small piece of land to live and they have fields that go beyond our sight. We have servants who serve us. But they serve others. We buy our food, but they grow theirs. We have walls around our property to protect us. They have friends to protect them. With this, boy's father was speechless. Then his son added, Thanks, Dad, for showing me how poor we are. Too many times we forget that we have and concentrate on what we don't have. It is all based on one's attitude. And remember, it's our attitude and not aptitude that determines our altitude in life. Hope you like this story, and let's meet with another story next time.
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1: Kahani time. More than a decade ago, a man was reading his morning newspaper. To his surprise and horror, he read his own name in the obituary column. The newspapers had mistakenly reported the death of the wrong person for sure. He was shocked to read news headlines about his own death. When he regained his composure, he read it to find out what people had said about him. The obituary included sentences like, "Dynamite King dies," and "He was the merchant of death." The man was the inventor of dynamite. And when he read the words, "merchant of death," he asked himself a question. "Is this how I'm going to be remembered?" He decided that this was not the way he wanted to be remembered, and he decided to change. From that day on, he started working towards world peace. This man was Alfred Nobel, and he's remembered today by the greatest of all prizes, the Nobel Prize. The Nobel Prize has been honoring men and women from all corners of the globe for outstanding achievements in physics, chemistry, medicine, literature, and for world peace since 1901. The foundations for the prize were laid in 1895 when Alfred Nobel wrote his last will, leaving much of his wealth to the establishment of the Nobel Prize. Alfred Nobel is today remembered not as the merchant of death, but as the founder of the Nobel Prize. So, how do you want to be remembered? Kahani time. Voice, Miskot, Agnel Radio. Kahani time. Welcome, dear friends, to this new episode of Thankfulness. The first grade teacher gave her class a fun assignment. She asked them to draw a picture of something for which they were thankful. Of all the students in the class, there was one little boy who was poor and often appeared to be sad in class. That was Divyan. The teacher had a special concern for him as she knew what Divyan was going through. Now all the students enthusiastically started to draw. While some drew pictures of their new toys, others drew pictures of their new cycles, sceneries, and some even drew their family caricatures. However, Divyan's picture was different. He had simply drawn a bare hand. His abstract image captured the imagination of his classmates. Whose hand could this be? One child guessed, it must be a farmer's hand, because Divyan's dad is a farmer. Another suggested, it must be Divyan's elder brother's hand, because his elder brother's hand appears a little weak. Still others guessed it could be the hand of God, for God feeds us. And the discussion went on and on until the teacher intervened. She looked at each picture and collected them. Just as she reached Divyan's desk, the recess bell rang and the kids ran out. She looked at Divyan's picture and asked, "Whose hand is this, Divyan?" The little boy looked at her and politely said, "It's yours, teacher."
4: She recalled the many times she had taken his hand and shown him how to hold his pencil correctly and write. Numerous times when sad, she had encouraged him and given him a gentle pat on his back when he had performed well. He was grateful for his teacher's care. Brushing aside a tear of happiness, the teacher's heart swelled as she went on with her work. This story speaks of more than thankfulness. It speaks something about teachers, their teaching, and their reaching out. Their caring hands that uplift the many Divyans of the world. Not all Divyans are able to express their thanks, but they'll always remember the hand that reached out. Happy Teachers Day from one teacher to all the teachers out there. You are a blessing to your students.
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6: As I was walking down the street last night, a pretty little girl came into sight. I bowed and smiled and asked her name. She said, "Hold it, bud, I don't play that game." I reached in my pocket and to her big surprise, that was Lincoln staring her dead in the eye.
7: On a greenback dollar bill, just a little piece of paper coated with chlorophyll.
6: She looked at me with that familiar desire. Eyes lit up like they were on fire. She said, "My name's Flo and you're on the right track. But look here, Daddy, I wear furs on my back. So if you want to have fun in this man's land, let Lincoln and Jackson start shaking hands.
7: On a green

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2: Good morning, everyone. This is your Melvin from Inner Voice. I like to say something about dreams that always chase in our lives, because dreams is the one who keeps us motivated and keeps us alive to live in this real challenging world. Likewise, a girl called Shifi, a little girl who is shy and reserved, but she enjoys playing soccer. Her friends and classmates ridicule Shifi for her interest in soccer. Nonetheless, she is determined to pursue her passion and become a successful soccer player. Every day after returning from school, Shifi quickly finishes her homework and practices soccer. Her mother understands the love Shifi has for the sport and supports her in every way. When the inter-school competitions are announced at the school, Shifi decides to participate. She takes part in the selection trials and her classmates mock her once again. But they are shocked when Shifi performs well and judges select her to represent the school. And she was awarded the best player of the tournament. Shifi's commitment and hard work impressed and mute every person who mocked at her. Dear friends, determination, strong will and focus can help you achieve even the toughest of goals in spite of all ridicule and challenges by others. Let's dream big and chase it to reach our destination. Wishing you all a good day. Thank you.
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3: 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It's Kahani Time. I'm Sunil here with a new story about our busy life. A brilliant and successful executive was traveling down a neighborhood street. Going a bit too fast in his new Jaguar car. He was watching for kids playing out from between parked cars and slowed down when he thought he saw something. As his car passed, no children appeared. Instead, a brick smashed into the Jag's side door. He slammed on the brakes and spun the Jag back to the spot from where the brick had been thrown. He jumped out of the car, grabbed some kid and pushed him against a parked car, shouting, "What was that all about and who are you?" He got angry and asked, "That's a new car and that brick you threw is going to cost a lot of money. Why did you do it?" "Please, mister, please, I'm sorry. I didn't know that what else to do," pleaded the youngster. "I threw the brick because no one else would stop." Tears were dripping down the boy's chin as he pointed around the parked car. "It's my brother," he said. "He rolled off the curb and fell out of his wheelchair, and I can't lift him up." Sobbing, the boy asked executive, "Would you please help me to get him back into the wheelchair? He's hurt and he's too heavy for me." Moved beyond words, the driver tried to swallow.

0: चलती रहती है, पर ऐसा नहीं होता। कुछ इम्पोर्टेंट चीजों में टेक फॉर ग्रांटेड करना बाद में नुकसानदेही हो जाता है। तो ये थी हमारे आज की कहानी की प्यारी सी सीख। कहानी टाइम। कहानी टाइम।
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0: Kahani Time. Once upon a time, a daughter complained to her father that her life was miserable and that she didn't know how she was going to make it. She was tired of fighting and struggling. Just as one problem was solved, another one soon followed. Her father, a chef, took her to the kitchen and made her sit there. He filled 3 pots with water and placed them all on a gas with a high flame. Once the water began to boil, he put potatoes in one pot, eggs in the second one, and coffee powder in the third pot. He let them boil without uttering a word to his daughter. The daughter moaned and impatiently waited, wondering what he was doing. After 20 minutes, he turned off the gas burners and took the potatoes out of the pot and placed them in a bowl. He pulled the boiled eggs out and placed them in another bowl. He then ladled the coffee out and placed it in a cup. Turning to her, he asked, "Child, what do you see?" "Potatoes, eggs, and coffee," she hastily replied. "Look closer," he said, "and touch the potatoes." She did, and said, "They have become soft." He then asked her to take an egg and break it. After pulling off the shell, the egg had become hard. Finally, he asked her to sip the coffee. The rich aroma brought a smile to her face. She felt better with a sip of the lovely coffee and asked her father, "Dad, what do you want to tell me?" He then explained that the potatoes, the eggs, and the coffee beans had each faced the same adversity, the boiling water. However, each one reacted differently. The potatoes went in strong, hard, and unrelenting. But in the boiling water, they turned soft, weak, and gullible. The eggs were fragile with the thinner outer shell protecting its liquid interior until it was put in the boiling water. Then the inside of the egg became hard, so hard that even when you peeled, the white and the yolk was tightly intact. They had turned hard against the adversity of life. However, the grounded coffee bean powder was unique. When it was exposed to the boiling water, it mingled, changed the water, and created something new. The blending was perfect, and the aroma, tempting. The outcome, refreshing. "Which of these are you?" he asked his daughter. "When adversity knocks on your door, how do you respond? You become soft and give up? Hard and unsympathetic, or take the challenge and emerge transformed as a hero?" Life sometimes throws muck at you. Are you a potato, an egg, or a coffee bean? Kahani Time.
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2: 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I am Sunil, here with you. My friend Kate was going with Peter, an elderly priest, when he stopped for a moment to listen to a bunch of elderly American ladies who were discussing seriously about something. He looked amused and he asked Kate, "Did you hear anything that these ladies were talking about?" "No, father, I was not paying attention," she said. "Well, each one was explaining to others how she manages to save energy. One does her laundry in a certain way to save so much energy. The other does her cooking that way. Another does her shopping that way, etc. Each one was competing to have the best formula for doing her work, spending the least amount of energy possible. So they have more free time and more energy saved up." Then, joking, he added with a mischievous look, "I really wonder what they will do with all that extra energy when they are lying in their coffin. You know, when I die, I hope that no one can squeeze out another drop of energy from me." He walked a bit ahead, turned around and said, "And what about you?" This question for all of us today. We do have a lot of energy without spending on anything. The energy to love, energy to help someone, to contribute something that which makes this world better. It is good to spend ourselves for others for their happiness. Once I was going back from college to my home. I had no much money, just 10 rupees I had to spend for my bus fare. While I was waiting for the bus, an old lady whom I have not seen before, and normally rare I find any beggars in that area, asked me for some money for food. I had only just 10, but I gave her what I had and walked for 3 kilometers to reach my home. If I had traveled that day in bus, that day would have made me to forget as usual. But sharing of that 10 rupees kept that day alive in my life even after 11 years. Thankfully, I remember that woman who made my day. Spend something so that someone will be happy and keep your day alive. Spend your energy someone who needs it. Sharing is happiness. Hope you enjoyed this segment. Meet you in another Kahani time. Keep sharing, keep smiling, be happy. Stay tuned, keep listening to Radio Inner Voice.
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2: Welcome to Kahani Time. I am Father Sunil here for you. Let us talk about life. I have a small story for you about life in perspective. One day, a father of a very wealthy family took his son on a trip to the country with the firm purpose of showing his son how poor people live. They spent a couple of days and nights on the farm of what would be considered a poor family. On their return from their trip, the father asked his son, "How was the trip?" "It was great, Dad." "Did you see how poor people live?" the father asked.
3: "Oh yeah," said the son.
2: "So, what did you learn from the trip?" asked the father. The son answered, "I saw that we have one dog and they had four. We have a pool that reaches to the middle of our garden and they have a creek that has no end. We have imported lanterns in our garden and they have stars at night. Our patio reaches to the front yard and they have a whole horizon. We have a small piece of land to live and they have fields that go beyond our sight. We have servants who serve us, but they serve others. We buy our food, but they grow theirs. We have walls around our property to protect us. They have friends to protect them." With this, boy's father was speechless. Then his son added, "Thanks, Dad,
3: for showing me how poor we are. Too many times we forget that we have and concentrate on what we don't have. It is all based on one's attitude. And remember, it's our attitude and not aptitude that determines our altitude in life. Hope you like this story, and let's meet with another story next time.
0: Kahani time.
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0: Kahani time. More than a decade ago, a man was reading his morning newspaper. To his surprise and horror, he read his own name in the obituary column. The newspapers had mistakenly reported the death of the wrong person for sure. He was shocked to read news headlines about his own death. When he regained his composure, he read it to find out what people had said about him. The obituary included sentences like, "Dynamite King dies," and "He was the merchant of death." The man was the inventor of dynamite. And when he read the words, "merchant of death," he asked himself a question. "Is this how I'm going to be remembered?" He decided that this was not the way he wanted to be remembered, and he decided to change. From that day on, he started working towards world peace. This man was Alfred Nobel, and he's remembered today by the greatest of all prizes, the Nobel Prize. The Nobel Prize has been honoring men and women from all corners of the globe for outstanding achievements in physics, chemistry, medicine, literature, and for world peace since 1901. The foundations for the prize were laid in 1895 when Alfred Nobel wrote his last will, leaving much of his wealth to the establishment of the Nobel Prize. Alfred Nobel is today remembered not as the merchant of death, but as the founder of the Nobel Prize. So, how do you want to be remembered? Kahani time. Voice, Mescot, Agnel Radio. Kahani time. Welcome, dear friends, to this new episode of Thankfulness. The first grade teacher gave her class a fun assignment. She asked them to draw a picture of something for which they were thankful. Of all the students in the class, there was one little boy who was poor and often appeared to be sad in class. That was Divyan. The teacher had a special concern for him as she knew what Divyan was going through. Now all the students enthusiastically started to draw. While some drew pictures of their new toys, others drew pictures of their new cycles, sceneries, and some even drew their family caricatures. However, Divyan's picture was different. He had simply drawn a bare hand. His abstract image captured the imagination of his classmates. Whose hand could this be? One child guessed, it must be a farmer's hand, because Divyan's dad is a farmer. Another suggested, it must be Divyan's elder brother's hand, because his elder brother's hand appears a little weak. Still others guessed it could be the hand of God, for God feeds us. And the discussion went on and on until the teacher intervened. She looked at each picture and collected them. Just as she reached Divyan's desk, the recess bell rang and the kids ran out. She looked at Divyan's picture and asked, "Whose hand is this, Divyan?" The little boy looked at her and politely said, "It's yours, teacher." She recalled the many times she had taken his hand and shown him how to hold his pencil correctly and write. Numerous times when sad, she had encouraged him and given him a gentle pat on his back when he had performed well. He was grateful for his teacher's care. Brushing aside a tear of happiness, the teacher's heart swelled as she went on with her work. This story speaks of more than thankfulness. It speaks something about teachers, their teaching, and their reaching out. Their caring hands that uplift the many Divyans of the world. Not all Divyans are able to express their thanks, but they'll always remember the hand that reached out. Happy Teachers Day from one teacher to all the teachers out there. You are a blessing to your students.
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5: As I was walking down the street last night, a pretty little girl came into sight. 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
2: Good morning, everyone. This is your Melvin from Inner Voice. I like to say something about dreams that always chase in our lives, because dreams is the one who keeps us motivated and keeps us alive to live in this real challenging world. Likewise, a girl called Shifi, a little girl who is shy and reserved, but she enjoys playing soccer. Her friends and classmates ridicule Shifi for her interest in soccer. Nonetheless, she is determined to pursue her passion and become a successful soccer player. Every day after returning from school, Shifi quickly finishes her homework and practices soccer. Her mother understands the love Shifi has for the sport and supports her in every way. When the inter-school competitions are announced at the school, Shifi decides to participate. She takes part in the selection trials and her classmates mock her once again. But they are shocked when Shifi performs well and judges select her to represent the school. And she was awarded the best player of the tournament. Shifi's commitment and hard work impressed and mute every person who mocked at her. Dear friends, determination, strong will and focus can help you achieve even the toughest of goals in spite of all ridicule and challenges by others. Let's dream big and chase it to reach our destination. Wishing you all a good day. Thank you.
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3: Hello and welcome to Radio Inner Voice. It's Kahani Time. I'm Sunil here with a new story about our busy life. A brilliant and successful executive was traveling down a neighborhood street. Going a bit too fast in his new Jaguar car. He was watching for kids playing out from between parked cars and slowed down when he thought he saw something. As his car passed, no children appeared. Instead, a brick smashed into the Jag's side door. He slammed on the brakes and spun the Jag back to the spot from where the brick had been thrown. He jumped out of the car, grabbed some kid and pushed him against a parked car, shouting, "What was that all about and who are you?" He got angry and asked, "That's a new car and that brick you threw is going to cost a lot of money. Why did you do it?" "Please, mister, please, I'm sorry. I didn't know that what else to do," pleaded the youngster. "I threw the brick because no one else would stop." Tears were dripping down the boy's chin as he pointed around the parked car. "It's my brother," he said. "He rolled off the curb and fell out of his wheelchair, and I can't lift him up." Sobbing, the boy asked executive, "Would you please help me to get him back into the wheelchair? He's hurt and he's too heavy for me." Moved beyond words, the driver tried to swallow the rapidly swelling lump in his throat. He lifted the young man back into the wheelchair and took out his handkerchief and wiped the scabs and cuts, checking to see that everything was going to be okay. "Thank you and God bless you," the grateful child said to him. The man then watched the little boy push his brother down the sidewalk towards their home. It was a long walk back from the man to his Jaguar, a long, slow walk. He never did repair the side door. He kept the dent to remind him not to go through life so fast, so that someone has to throw a brick at you to get your attention. God whispers in your soul and speaks to your heart. Sometimes when you don't have time to listen, He has to throw a brick at you. It's your choice. Listen to the whisper or wait for the brick.
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4: Once upon a time, a daughter complained to her father that her life was miserable and that she didn't know how she was going to make it. She was tired of fighting and struggling. Just as one problem was solved, another one soon followed. Her father, a chef, took her to the kitchen and made her sit there. He filled 3 pots with water and placed them all on a gas with a high flame. Once the water began to boil, he put potatoes in one pot, eggs in the second one, and coffee powder in the third pot. He let them boil without uttering a word to his daughter. The daughter moaned and impatiently waited, wondering what he was doing. After 20 minutes, he turned off the gas burners and took the potatoes out of the pot and placed them in a bowl. He pulled the boiled eggs out and placed them in another bowl. He then ladled the coffee out and placed it in a cup. Turning to her, he asked, "Child, what do you see?" "Potatoes, eggs, and coffee," she hastily replied. "Look closer," he said, "and touch the potatoes." She did and said, "They have become soft." He then asked her to take an egg and break it. After pulling off the shell, the egg had become hard. Finally, he asked her to sip the coffee. The rich aroma brought a smile to her face. She felt better with a sip of the lovely coffee and asked her father, "Dad, what do you want to tell me?" He then explained that the potatoes, the eggs, and the coffee beans had each faced the same adversity, the boiling water. However, each one reacted differently. The potatoes went in strong, hard, and unrelenting. But in the boiling water, they turned soft, weak, and gullible. The eggs were fragile with the thinner outer shell protecting its liquid interior until it was put in the boiling water. Then the inside of the egg became hard, so hard that even when you peeled, the white and the yolk was tightly intact. They had turned hard against the adversity of life. However, the grounded coffee bean powder was unique. When it was exposed to the boiling water, it mingled, changed the water, and created something new. The blending was perfect and the aroma tempting. The outcome refreshing. "Which of these are you?" he asked his daughter. "When adversity knocks on your door, how do you respond? You become soft and give up? Hard and unsympathetic, or take the challenge and emerge transformed as a hero?" Life sometimes throws muck at you. Are you a potato, an egg, or a coffee bean?
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5: 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You are listening to Radio Inner Voice. I am Sunil here with you. My friend Kate was going with Peter, an elderly priest, when he stopped for a moment to listen to a bunch of elderly American ladies who were discussing seriously about something. He looked amused and he asked Kate, "Did you hear anything that
3: these ladies were talking about. No, father, I was not paying attention, she said. Well, each one was explaining to others how she manages to save energy. One does her laundry in a certain way to save so much energy. The other does her cooking that way. Another does her shopping that way, etc. Each one was competing to have the best formula for doing her work, spending the least amount of energy possible. So they have more free time and more energy saved up. Then, joking, he added with a mischievous look, I really wonder what they will do with all that extra energy when they are lying in their coffin. You know, when I die, I hope that no one can squeeze out another drop of energy from me. He walked a bit ahead, turned around and said, And what about you? This question for all of us today. We do have a lot of energy without spending on anything. The energy to love, energy to help someone, to contribute something that which makes this world better. It is good to spend ourselves for others for their happiness. Once I was going back from college to my home. I had no much money, just 10 rupees I had to spend for my bus fare. While I was waiting for the bus, an old lady whom I have not seen before, and normally rare I find any beggars in that area, asked me for some money for food. I had only just 10. But I gave her what I had and walked for 3 kilometers to reach my home. If I had traveled that day in bus, that day would have made me to forget as usual. But sharing of that 10 rupees kept that day alive in my life even after 11 years. Thankfully, I remember that woman who made my day. Spend something so that someone will be happy and keep your day alive. Spend your energy someone who needs it. Sharing is happiness. Hope you enjoyed this segment. Meet you in another Kahani time. Keep sharing, keep smiling, be happy. Stay tuned, keep listening to Radio Inner Voice.
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3: Welcome to Kahani time. I am Father Sunil here for you. Let us talk about life. I have a small story for you about life in perspective. One day, a father of a very wealthy family took his son on a trip to the country with the firm purpose of showing his son how poor people live. They spent a couple of days and nights on the farm of what would be considered a poor family. On their return from their trip, the father asked his son, How was the trip? It was great, Dad. Did you see how poor people live? The father asked. Oh yeah, said the son. So, what did you learn from the trip? Asked the father. The son answered, I saw that we have one dog and they had four. We have a pool that reaches to the middle of our garden and they have a creek that has no end. We have imported lanterns in our garden and they have stars at night. Our pasture reaches to the front yard and they have a whole horizon.

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2: Hello and welcome to Radio Inner Voice. It's Kahani Time. I'm Sunil here with a new story about our busy life. A brilliant and successful executive was traveling down a neighborhood street. Going a bit too fast in his new Jaguar car. He was watching for kids, playing out from between parked cars and slowed down when he thought he saw something. As his car passed, no children appeared. Instead, a brick smashed into the Jag's side door. He slammed on the brakes and spun the Jag back to the spot from where the brick had been thrown. He jumped out of the car, grabbed some kid and pushed him against a parked car, shouting, "What was that all about and who are you?" He got angry and asked, "That's a new car and that brick you threw is going to cost a lot of money. Why did you do it?" "Please, mister, please, I'm sorry. I didn't know that what else to do," pleaded the youngster. "I threw the brick because no one else would stop." Tears were dripping down the boy's chin as he pointed around the parked car. "It's my brother," he said. "He rolled off the curb and fell out of his wheelchair, and I can't lift him up." Sobbing, the boy asked executive, "Would you please help me to get him back into the wheelchair? He's hurt and he's too heavy for me." Moved beyond words, the driver tried to swallow the rapidly swelling lump in his throat. He lifted the young man back into the wheelchair and took out his handkerchief and wiped the scabs and cuts, checking to see that everything was going to be okay. "Thank you and God bless you," the grateful child said to him. The man then watched the little boy push his brother down the sidewalk towards their home. It was a long walk back from the man to his Jaguar, a long, slow walk. He never did repair the side door. He kept the dent to remind him not to go through life so fast, so that someone has to throw a brick at you to get your attention. God whispers in your soul and speaks to your heart. Sometimes when you don't have time to listen, He has to throw a brick at you. It's your choice. Listen to the whisper or wait for the brick.
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2: One can adopt various creative ways to conduct a film appreciation session. 1 hour, we introduce discussions, we recognize and employ different perspectives and skills of the participants, create an inclusive environment. Small group interaction and engagement can generate greater participation involvement of group members. Group discussion is a powerful mechanism for active learning. It allows the participants to explore new ideas while recognizing and valuing the contribution of others. The overall objective of this cine literacy module is to generate interest and develop skills in film appreciation technique. Students and trainers need to study the topics ranging from the history of cinema to the study of classic and contemporary films. Now, let us know about 9 basic steps which help us to handle a film appreciation session for students.
6: So let's begin with the first step, introduction. The opening comments must cheer your audience and create the much-needed enthusiasm in them for the planned session. They must feel that the next 60 to 90 minutes are going to be very useful and they can learn some useful creative skills for their life. The second step, learning objectives. Learning objectives involves 3 levels: knowledge, feeling, and actions. For example, at the end of the sessions, the students should know the type of shots, editing techniques, genre, layers of film appreciation used in the films. They should realize how important it is to critically appreciate a film. The third step, target audience. The facilitator needs to know to whom he or she is going to or handling the session with, their age, interest, social background, etc., and handle this session accordingly. The age and social background can determine how much information is to be shared and the types of aids to be used for the session. Now, the fourth step, methodology and teaching aids. A facilitator needs to adopt a methodology to suit the age and background of the participants. It's the facilitator's responsibility to identify whether the audience needs a hands-on experience, exercises, virtual aids, games, PowerPoint presentations, screening of short films, and group work. Since the participants are of all different orientations, namely visual, audio, and kinesthetic, we need to use aids of multiple orientations to create the much-needed enthusiasm to involve all. In the fifth step, we look at small group discussions. Small group discussions enable every member to participate in the discussion. Members feel comfortable in small groups, keeping them away from inhibition. Moreover, they can express their opinions and feelings clearly. The large audience can be divided into smaller groups, and each group can have a reporter or a secretary to take down the points discussed to submit the same during the large group discussion. A task must be assigned to the small group to stimulate the discussion. Example 1. If the facilitator's objective is to enable the participants to identify the genre of a film, the following questions can help them after screening. For example, in case of a short film, What main genre does the film fall under? Romantic, historical, detective, thriller, adventure, horror, or science fiction? Or the second question, what subgrouping does the film fall under? Action, comedy, tragedy, war, or Western genre? Example 2. If the objective is to identify the conflict in the film, the following questions can help. Conflict or tension is usually the heart of the film and is related to the main characters. So, how do you describe the main conflict? Is it the internal factors which cause the main character to suffer inwardly? Or is it external factors caused by the surroundings that made the main character suffer? Example 3. In films, visual imagery is used to create pictures in our minds. These include symbols when something stands not only for itself, that is a literal meaning, but also stands for something else, a figurative meaning. For example, the angry flames of the stove or boiling water could indicate the emotions a character is going through, or the reading of a newspaper could indicate the age of the person. Second, we now look at two questions that could be put forth to the audience. A. What are the symbols you identified in the film? B. What do they communicate to the audience? The next step, large group discussions. Large group discussions help everyone to understand the collective thinking of the whole group and achieve some clarity over the topic discussed. It can also indicate the level of creativity existing in the group. The seventh step, the main input. It's time for the facilitator to share the knowledge and experiences more vividly on the theme. As he or she knows the level of knowledge and experiences of the group now, he or she can build on them and help them to look at the theme from different perspectives and multiple angles. The eighth step, synthesis. Here, the facilitator draws a bigger picture of what has been understood by the group. He or she summarizes and leaves the participants with some important take-home messages. Step 9, evaluation. The facilitator now evaluates the entire session. Have the learning experiences been met? What is the action plan of the participants based on the knowledge and motivation acquired during the session? This will offer some valuable insights for the facilitator to handle future sessions.
5: For the effectiveness of the group learning, a facilitator needs to focus on writing the title on the board, managing time, maintaining warm smile and funny jokes, asking questions, appreciating when needed, and ensuring equal participation. The facilitator needs to maintain eye contact and use the modulation of voice appropriately to gain the attention and involvement of all the participants. Overall, a facilitator must give equal weightage to content, design, and delivery for the success of a session so that the participants benefit the maximum out of it. We are sure that this video module on cine literacy has guided you with 9 easy steps to handle a film appreciation session for students. Wishing you all to become effective facilitators, all the best and take care.
7: Media education.

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1: Hello everyone, you are listening to Radio Inner Voice. I am Sunil here with you. Two men went fishing. One man was an experienced fisherman, the other was not. Every time the experienced fisherman caught a big fish, he put it in his ice chest to keep it fresh. Whenever the inexperienced fisherman caught a big fish, he threw it back. The experienced fisherman watched this go on all day and finally got tired of seeing this man waste good fish. "Why do you keep throwing back all the big fish you catch?" he asked. The experienced fisherman replied, "I only have a small frying pan. Sometimes, like that fisherman, we throw back the big plans, big dreams, big jobs, big opportunities that God gives us. Our trust is too low. We laugh at that fisherman who did not figure out that all he needed was a bigger frying pan. Yet, how ready we are to increase the size of our trust in God and trust in yourself. Whether it is a problem or a possibility, God will never give you anything bigger than you can handle. That means we can confidently walk into anything God brings into our way. Nothing is too big for God. Stop telling God you have got big problems, but instead tell your problems that I have a big God and strong trust in Him. Have a good day. Keep listening to Radio Inner Voice.
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2: और आप सुन रहे हो आपका चहीता शो बायोस्कोप।

0: million per full Nobel Prize, which means more than 6.5 crores in Indian rupees. To know more and more, wait for the next episode. Until then, goodbye.
1: Do you know? Do you know? Do you know?

0: Manzile Unlimited.
1: Women are not only cooking food, they are giving speeches. They are sitting equally in the unctions. Like,
2: we have volunteers also.
1: Yes, we have volunteer, female volunteers. And we had Mahila Kisan Divas. Everything was managed by females. The way people are carrying themselves, the way people are caring, the way the men are talking about sanitary pads to women, or if you need any other issues or having any toilet issues, just let us know. It is very nice. We are proud of the mother who has given birth to you. That is a very big thing for me.
2: It's the price is right now 100. Even if it reaches 199, there's no interference until it reaches 200.
1: Exactly.
2: Right.
1: There is no civil court jurisdiction in the bills, because if anything wrong happens, you will only be able to go to the SDM. If we agree today with the government that yes, we want amendment, in a sense,
2: it means
1: we,
2: government now can make bills.
1: Yes.
2: On that
1: in a way, we are also agreeing that yes, the government has the power to make laws on the agriculture.
2: It's okay. I would say one thing. Farmers will still be happy. They can still eat.
1: Yes.
2: Okay. What about the other people who are doing their service and job? They will be suffering the more. If you read the third bill, you will come to know.
1: The farmers themselves are saying we need reforms. But these are not the reforms we need. Because when the act is made, when a law is made, usually shareholders are included in the talks. But here, no farmer union was involved. And one thing was very bad, like about the media, because media has a responsibility just to show it. Don't give any verdict on it. Is it right or is it wrong? Don't give any verdict. Just show it. Now, there are some stress issue which can occur, and people have committed suicide, which is a very bad thing. Like, some people are really angry with him, but that's okay. The child will be angry with his mother. So the farmer is not against the Prime Minister of the country. He is just asking. So when they were starting connected, having a connection with Khalistani, like these people are Khalistani, because I myself am a Sikh and I'm a proud Indian. We will sit together and we will come up with new laws and we will help you to take this country to next level. After the speech, they said, Jo bole so nihal, sat sri akal. That was not very this thing, okay, because majority is six. Okay, fine. But
2: then
1: the next second I was
2: Jai Siyaram.
1: Yeah, Jai Siyaram.
2: Allahu Akbar.
1: Then, yeah, Allahu Akbar. And then praise the Lord.
2: Praise the Lord.
1: And that was the moment I was like, oh, wow.
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0: Manzile Unlimited.
1: Hello, welcome to Manzile Unlimited. I am Ravneet Kaur.
2: And I am Manjot Singh.
1: And we are husband and wife.
2: And we are here to tell you a few things about the farmers' protest, Gajipur.
1: Today we'll be talking about the farmer protest which is happening on all borders surrounding Delhi. So we'll be talking about protest today, and we'll be covering various issues like women, role of women and funding, and how the system itself is working, how they are organizing and how long it will be there and how it has managed to stay non-violent. So starting with the issue now, starting with the bills or the act itself, the way it was passed, because they were passed as an ordinance, right? So they were passed as an ordinance, and there are clear guidelines of Supreme Court in various case laws in which it has said that the laws can be passed as an ordinance only if there is a special situation is there or any urgent requirement is there. But there was no need as such to bring in these acts. Now, the second thing is that, remember
2: the voting process.
1: Yes, the voting process, how it went, voice votes were taken. It itself was a question there. But we didn't take it seriously during that time, because when we were reading,
2: we were busy doing our own work.
1: Yeah. You know? And remember, when we were reading in theory, it seems like, yeah, it is so perfect, it is so fine. So when the farmers starting protesting, then we were like, why are they protesting?
2: Right.
1: Because the government is giving them freedom.
2: Even initially, it looked like another political protest or something to us even.
1: So we were
2: not that focused initially for first 1 or 2 weeks maybe.
1: And remember, initially we even criticized the farmers.
2: Yes.
1: Like
2: when they were limited to Punjab.
1: Yeah, because like why are they even protesting? Maybe they are because illiterate.
2: Yeah.
1: Or maybe they don't know. Because there are some Punjabi songs also. Ki aarti hai nu kahiye onne, something song is there where they are criticizing the aartiyas themselves, the middlemen themselves.
2: But that was not the in a funny way kind of.
1: Means in a funny way also. So I used to think like. When they are getting all this thing of freedom, now why are they not even accepting it?
2: Because it did not go through the provisions of the law.
1: And theory is different than practical.
2: Yeah.
1: Now, after that, the bill was passed, but then we realized.
2: And one more thing I would like to add here is that we were not focusing that much because the national media was not showing it in that way.
1: Exactly.
2: And we were totally dependent on that media.
1: Exactly.
2: Right? And they came to Delhi. Then they earned that attention which they needed,
1: exactly.
2: Right? And then it came to our attention also.
1: Exactly.
2: Yeah.
1: And the thing is that when it was finally passed, when I'm a law student, so when I studied it, so there are three lists. First is union list, state list, and concurrent list. Now the agriculture is a subject of state list. It means only the state can make laws on the agriculture. Now the center, the union has very nicely made laws on agriculture through concurrent list.
2: Right.
1: And the center has accepted that yes, we have not made laws on agriculture. No. We have not made laws on that. We have made laws on concurrent list, on trade and commerce. So why the government is saying that these are agricultural reforms?
2: Exactly.
1: Exactly, right? So why are you saying these
2: are the trade reform?
1: Yes. The farmers themselves are saying we need reforms, but these are not the reforms we need. Because when the act is made, when a law is made, usually shareholders are included in the talks. But here, no farmer union was involved. Remember when they crossed the Singhu and then there were these barriers they were breaking, and only then we came to know, okay, something is happening.
2: There is something behind that.
1: Yes.
2: You know, why would someone, come to Delhi if there is no need, for that?
1: Exactly. So then we started reading about it.
2: Started supporting online initially. But now it's we ourselves is in this protest for 23 days now.
1: Yes, because initially the Godi media was saying, that these are not farmers. These people are not farmers. And then we wanted to see, okay, fine, let us see if these are media people or who are telling the truth or are they actually farmers. So initially we saw when they were starting connected, having a connection with Khalistani, like these people are Khalistani, because I myself am a Sikh and I'm a proud Indian. Because we are studying the law of the land. And when the Janaganaman of our nation, of our national anthem is sung, I feel with proud and tears all the time.
2: Exactly.
1: So from childhood, we are celebrating our Republic Day, Independence Day. And suddenly, are questioning all the Sikhs, those who people are there as Khalistanis.
2: I think that was the another reason why we came here.
1: Exactly.
2: Okay, we wanted to see that what's the ground reality here, right?
1: So
2: there were questions even about the funding, that who is funding that and all. But initially, when we came here for 2 to 3 days, we got involved slowly into seva, and the service. We got to know that, if you stay there for one night, you will come to know that no one knows where that stuff is coming from, right?
1: Exactly.
2: All of a sudden, you just imagine things and they will appear.
1: Because I tell you, Sikhism has a system of Daswand.
2: Exactly.
1: Daswand means Daswand Hissa, that is 1/10 part. Yes. So whatever we earn out of anything, so we give, if we earn 10 rupees, we give 1 rupees to a service to anything. Now these gurudwaras, usually they run their langar through this system only, because we all give money in the gurudwaras. Now during COVID time, one single gurudwara in Delhi, it was feeding food to 1 lakh people per day.
2: Right. No one asked funding then.
1: No one asked funding then. Right. Yeah. If it can serve 1 lakh this food packets to 1 lakh people, like on one single day, why is it tough for that gurudwara to serve food on single border or any other border? And that was only just one gurudwara. So that was another question, like how can you bluntly try to cover it and give it a communal color? So when we came here, and then we realized that all this was very fake. The picture which was shown to people, it was fake. And again, right now when we were coming here, on the way I got a call from one of my classmates. And after years we talked, and she sent me 2-3 videos. See how, why people are spreading this fake news, why people are spreading this. I'm like, relax. Because you are the only one, if you are sitting at home, you can read about the bills. The only issue is just read the bills.
2: Exactly. No one is reading that. No, they're completely dependent on the media.
1: Yes.
2: Okay. And I don't think so. Most of the people even know their name.
1: Exactly.
2: They just know 3 bills are there.
1: Exactly.
2: And in those bills, if you read the 3rd bill, it's not even for the farmers.
1: Exactly.
2: Essential commodity bill, right?
1: Exactly.
2: So it's about the stock limits, which are removed, right?
1: Yeah.
2: So if you give someone unlimited stock options, so farmers cannot do that. If you take simple example of cold storage, you need to read about it. The project itself is in crores, right? So it's not easy for a small farmer to make a cold storage, right? But if someone who is already rich, he has those particular, cold storages and storages, then you will come to know that if he stocks, he can manipulate the rates anytime he wants. So that's a really serious issue. People will realize that later on. They are not focusing on it.
1: Because see, if there are so many farmers, if I built unlimited cold storages,
2: right,
1: and then I buy all that from them, okay, from some of them, I store it. Now, I wait for next season again, right? So, suppose those farmers try to come and give onions for, 50 rupees per kg. Now I have cold storage and I have more surplus than them. So if I give 40 rupees per kg as opposed to what they are offering, people will buy from me.
2: Right.
1: And second thing which is very concerning is that there is this price limit which is there, that is very high. So the government has said, okay, only if there is this percent of increase, suppose 100% increase in the price, only then we will come into picture.
2: Correct. So it means if the price is right now 100, if it reaches 199, there's no interference until it reaches 200.
1: Exactly.
2: Right. So it's well placed,
1: Yes. And the market is like that. The players are like that. They can very easily control it.
2: Yes.
1: So you cannot say that the fear of the farmers is unfounded. They have their actual issues, and there is a trust deficit between the government and the farmers.
2: See, there will be trust deficit. If you see, if you remember, another thing that made us come here was the fundamental right they are having of protest. That right has been snatched from them in some way.
1: Exactly.
2: Why are you digging up the roads?
1: Exactly.
2: You as a public servant is damaging the public property.
1: Exactly.
2: And stopping them to protest.
1: Exactly.
2: You cannot.
1: Exactly.
2: No one has that particular right.
1: So the funny part was, there was one post which said like, okay, we are the farmers. We are not destroying the public property. These are the government people, the government servants who are destroying the public property.
2: Right.
1: Now, who should pay for that? And the way the farmers have, because we came for 3 days, we booked the flight at 2 a.m. And almost we reached airport, and then we came here, and then we came only with 3 pair of clothes.
2: Yeah.
1: And we were like, okay, fine, we'll stay for 3 days and we'll leave after 3 days. And now it is 23rd day,
2: yeah.
1: Right? 23rd day today that we are here. And it's very peaceful here.
2: Yeah, and there are very you know, a lot of positives also. If you look into the protest, if you see, there are many positives. You will see the India that our freedom fighter always imagined. You can see that India here.
1: Exactly, because the day one, I think that was day one only. I was on the stage and I was listening to the speech. So after the speech, they said, "Jo bole so nihal, Sat Sri Akal." That was not very this thing, okay, because majority is six. Okay, fine. But then the next second I was
2: Jai Shri Ram.
1: Yeah, Jai Shri Ram.
2: Allahu Akbar.
1: Then, yeah, Allahu Akbar. And then praise the Lord.
2: Praise the Lord.
1: And that was the moment I was like, oh, wow.
2: Nice.
1: Means this is secular India, which I wanted to see. Because people are not like, you learn Hindi or you learn English or you learn my language or you learn Punjabi. Means the Punjabi person is saying, ye paaj pooj jaate hain. He's trying to speak Hindi. And the Hindi person from Uttar Pradesh, he's trying to listen and they're like, okay, they're trying and our Haryana people are speaking, ke bol rahi hai.
2: Even yesterday, so, like, if you remember, there was this, you can say our drive where everyone was wearing pagadi.
1: Yes. So tomorrow was the birthday of Guru Govind Singh Ji. And even our brothers from Uttar Pradesh, they were wearing pagadi. That was a very sweet moment.
2: Exactly.
1: Yeah. So, and
2: you got a brother also.
1: Yes. So you were like, okay, I see you as my young sister.
2: Yeah.
1: So tie me a rakhi right now.
2: Yeah, you had nothing but a muffler.
1: A muffler. So I folded the muffler into two and I just tied it. And we became brother and sisters. And after that, after 2 hours at night, maybe late night, I went back to see him. And he was still wearing it. And he is holding rest of the muffler in his hand. And I'm like, why are you tying, still wearing it? You can easily remove it. He's like, no, I'm your brother. And I'll only remove it now, next morning when I bath. So
2: nice.
1: It will be there with me.
2: The ground reality is really beautiful, you know. And the volunteers here, we have small teams, you know.
1: Yeah.
2: We have many people like Gurjeet Singh Laddu is there. Navdeep is there. Navjot Singh is there. So there are many, the committee members. So everyone is so cooperative.
1: Gagan is there.
2: So they are all...
1: Vikram.
2: Yeah. So they are all, managing it really beautifully.
1: Yeah.
2: We have different departments, sanitation. Then we have a storage department, cleaning and everything. Everything is there.
1: So,
2: we have a library concept.
1: Yes, Sat.
2: Chopal.
1: Yes.
2: Chopal.
1: And we show nationalist movies patriotic movies on projectors.
2: Right.
1: So there is nothing like we are against the Prime Minister of this country. So the farmer is not against the Prime Minister of the country. He is just asking.
2: See, Prime Minister of country is like, it's like our leader, right? So
1: yes.
2: It's, if we need something, we'll ask him only.
1: Yes.
2: So that's
1: yes.
2: What we are doing here.
1: Yes.
2: We are asking him that, okay, we are not happy with this.
1: Hmm.
2: So please, you help us with that. You repeal these laws. This is what we want.
1: Exactly. And some people are really angry with him. But that's okay. The child will be angry with his mother.
2: Mother,
1: correct?
2: Yeah.
1: So that's completely okay.

0: then I've got ladies who are like, they treat me as their daughter and they call you as Jawai. Means, where is our Jawai? Son-in-law.
1: Son-in-law, sorry.
0: Yeah, so they are kind of that thing, okay. So every time I go, what do you want to eat? Did you eat food? Or are you still hungry? So yesterday I couldn't come because I was having slight fever. So I did not sleep properly as I was having body ache also. And then they called me like since morning till evening.
1: When I was getting calls for you.
0: Yeah, so I got so many calls. Where are you? Are you okay? So should we come to see you? Tell me like where are you like resting? So I felt like this is so overwhelming. This is so heart touching. How unknown people, they became family.
1: And we are now so attached that we could not even leave, even if
0: no,
1: you want.
0: No, we can't leave. As a woman, I feel very empowered.
1: Yes.
0: Because usually today I've worn kurta, but most of the days I will wear jeans or track pants or this thing. And no one is judging me. Correct. No one is. And they are like, we are proud of you. We are proud of the mother who has given birth to you. That is a very big thing for me because I did not do anything. I'm just doing I'm managing all the things. So I'm managing the female store and we have an exclusive women's store for women and we display the sanitary pads openly there.
1: Yes.
0: Even men are going from here to there. They are seeing it and we want it to become normal because sanitary pads are a normal thing. It is like a bandage if you get a wound and periods are normal. Correct. So we want it to become a very normal thing. And this is a very important milestone in our Indian history. And we want women to be a part of it. And the way the women are...
1: No woman can get success without women.
0: Exactly.
1: You know, you check it in history.
0: Exactly. Even in the movements which were led by Gandhiji, there were, now when we read about it today, so there is a section in a column there, Role of Women. So we want like in future, if
1: this will get written.
0: Yes, if future generations will read about this protest because this has become world's largest protest. If they read about it, we want them to read about the women protest role also. Women are not only cooking food, they are giving speeches. They are sitting equally in the unctions. Like,
1: we have volunteers also.
0: Yes, we have volunteer, female volunteers. And we had Mahila Kisan Divas. Everything was managed by females. And we wanted only 11 women to sit on unction. That is hunger, kind of hunger strike as a symbolic gesture. So we wanted only 11, but we got 21 women that day. Mm. So I think women are playing this role very, they are coming in front and they're telling like, yes, we are here. And I am proud that there is not a single report of eve teasing or any such issue.
1: We go very late in evening, you know, we go at 2 a.m. or 3 a.m.
0: Yeah,
1: it's that safe.
0: Yes, I am roaming freely, like it's stretched up to kilometers.
1: Yeah.
0: And I'm roaming freely there and I'm alone.
1: Yeah, mostly you're alone because I'm meet at evening only.
0: Yes, I'm mostly alone. So when we, there is not even a single case and I'm very happy about it. I'm very happy the way people are carrying themselves, the way people are caring, the way the men are talking about sanitary pads to women or if you need any other issues or having any toilet issues, just let us know. It is very nice. And women,
1: I think we must be proud of this this particular movement which is going on because it's not only about about bills also, it's bringing on other things also.
0: Exactly,
1: you know,
0: there is a community feeling which is coming back.
1: It's I would say it's showing India as a democracy. You know, India has it. It does exist. So it's a proof of that.
0: Exactly.
1: Yeah.
0: So we talked about funding. We talked about women roles. So I think one thing which should talk about it is that what people think, how long it will go.
1: So it depends. It depends on the Prime Minister of the country, I think.
0: See, and one thing I want to say, people are ready because when I talk to women, they are ready like, okay, fine. No matter how long it goes, we'll be here. because some of the women which were staying here, they stayed for like 15-20 days and then they left. They went to their home and then they managed
1: they'll
0: all things
1: some other family members.
0: Yes, and then they

0: came back. Now they are back. And one thing was very bad, like about the media, because media has a responsibility just to show it.
1: Exactly.
0: Don't give any verdict on it. Is it right or is it wrong? Don't give any verdict. Just show it. Now, the people have been staying here. People have been in under the stress. This is not a normal scenario for anyone. Living on the roads, not a normal scenario. They are leaving their privacy also because they are sleeping together. They are leaving their privacy also. Now, there are some stress issue which can occur, and people have committed suicide, which is a very bad thing. Just to manage that, now the people, if they dance sometimes, now the media is showing them, see, all they are doing is dancing. Now, that is a very bad thing.
1: They can protest in any way.
0: Yeah, protest is a protest.
1: Exactly.
0: You can protest in any way. Just remove your clothes. You can protest in that way. Just tie your mouth with a black, this thing, hold a black
1: flag
0: or hold a candle. That is a protest.
1: Exactly.
0: So, even if I eat food and I do bhangra, that is also a protest.
1: Exactly.
0: Do not try to give any color to it. So
1: see,
0: that
1: even if you look into our history in our in our religion also, we have God and everything. They are known for the dance. They have done dance and everything in the history, right?
0: Exactly.
1: So we still praise them because it's their way of expressing God and expressing the anger or whatever you call it.
0: Exactly. Now the thing is that the people, the media also shows that only there is one state, the Punjab, which is in the forefront. But they have to see it. No, Haryana is also there. People from Maharashtra, people from Bihar, Madhya Pradesh, Tamil Nadu, Kerala, from all over states of
1: India. We know this because we manage the shelter and everything,
0: exactly,
1: right? Accommodation. So whenever someone comes, we get a call. Okay,
0: yes.
1: People have come from this state and all.
0: Yes.
1: But no one is showing this on online on media.
0: Yes, no one is showing that.
1: Another reason is, Sardar are wear turban, right? So they appear even in the mobs. That's the reason as
0: yes,
1: well.
0: Yes. And the thing is that second reason which we see is because when we conducted Sat and people told that the proximity to Delhi. That is also another reason because Madhya Pradesh, people from Madhya Pradesh, Haryana, Delhi, these all states are coming because they are closer to Delhi. But someone from Tamil Nadu and Karnataka, most of them, they cannot come and sit here forever. Now, that is another reason which is here. And again, like if we see the history also, so what you say, what are those lines?
1: Yeah, because Punjabis have been given a different role in the history, right? If you look in the geography of Punjab, it's placed in that place, by God maybe, yeah. Right? So whenever anyone invades, Punjab will come first.
0: Exactly.
1: Right? So their role is to, awake the people, like make them aware that something is going wrong. Yeah.
0: So that's in the independence protest also,
1: yes.
0: So
1: their ratio is very high, 80-90% of ratio is there in the Fasi and all.
0: So the people who were given capital punishment, the maximum number was of 6, and during those time also Punjab played a very vital role. So I think what Punjab has started, we should not see it as a religion or a state issue. We should read the acts on our own. In theory, they may sound very nice to you, but just try to listen to any agricultural expert along with that and then make your own conclusion about it.
1: Even we did not join when
0: exactly.
1: It was only in Punjab, right?
0: Exactly.
1: It's not about Punjab only,
0: exactly.
1: Right? We joined it when we read that particular provisions, right? So it's okay. I would say one thing, farmers will still be happy. They can still eat.
0: Yes.
1: Okay, what about the other people who are doing their service and job? They will be suffering the more. If you read the third bill, you will come to know.
0: Exactly. Then there is one more thing. There is no civil court jurisdiction in the bills. Because if anything wrong happens, you will only be able to go to the SDM. And he will try to do arbitration and all, and he will prepare a report. So suppose if you are a big businessman or big tycoon, and I am a small marginal farmer,
1: people,
0: so there are chances. there are chances that the decision may tilt a little bit towards your side, right? And all I may not get the complete amount which I want. So people are somewhere very dubious about that also. So people want, like, we want to go to the courts also, right? Because if there are some acts like that, like the Income Tax Act, they have another income tax tribunal specially for them. So what the government could do, they could make a tribunal separately for the farmers, the farmer tribunal or something like that. So I think if the government has already said that, okay, we are trying out of 15 points, they have already said yes to 12 points. I think there should not be any issue with the government that they still want that it should stay. They can easily repeal it. Now, why, again, initially when the farmer said, no, we do not want amendment, we want repeal only. I was again very curious, like, why they want repeal? Why no amendment? Because the government is ready to amend it.
1: Amend it.
0: Now, when I saw the other side again, the other side said that, the farmer side said that, if we agree today with the government that, yes, we want amendment. In a sense,
1: it means
0: we,
1: government now can make bill
0: yes.
1: on that.
0: In a way, we are also agreeing that yes, the government has the power to make laws on the agriculture
1: list. Yeah. Agriculture bills.
0: And that is a very nice point, because the government themselves say that we have not made laws on agriculture. And
1: but we are doing agricultural reforms.
0: But we are doing the agricultural reforms. And they want, the farmers, they are very honest. And the farmers are saying very upfront, just take this back, we will sit together and we will come up with new laws and we will help you to take this country to next level. And I think it is a very nice offer for both. So let's see what happens on this. And
1: hope for the best.
0: Yeah, and I'm very happy and thankful that we could come here and we could talk about farmer protest and our experience here. Thank you so much, Inner Voice Radio, for giving us this opportunity so that we could share our views with our listeners.
1: Thank you, Inner Voice Radio. Manzile Unlimited.
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2: 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It's Kahani time. I'm Sunil here with a new story about our busy life. A brilliant and successful executive was traveling down a neighborhood street. Going a bit too fast in his new Jaguar car. He was watching for kids, playing out from between parked cars and slowed down when he thought he saw something. As his car passed, no children appeared. Instead, a brick smashed into the Jag's side door. He slammed on the brakes and spun the Jag back to the spot from where the brick had been thrown. He jumped out of the car, grabbed some kid and pushed him against a parked car, shouting, "What was that all about and who are you?" He got angry and asked, "That's a new car and that brick you threw is going to cost a lot of money. Why did you do it?" "Please, mister, please, I'm sorry. I didn't know that what else to do," pleaded the youngster. "I threw the brick because no one else would stop." Tears were dripping down the boy's chin as he pointed around the parked car. "It's my brother," he said. "He rolled off the curb and fell out of his wheelchair, and I can't lift him up." Sobbing, the boy asked executive, "Would you please help me to get him back into the wheelchair? He's hurt and he's too heavy for me." Moved beyond words, the driver tried to swallow the rapidly swelling lump in his throat. He lifted the young man back into the wheelchair and took out his handkerchief and wiped the scabs and cuts, checking to see that everything was going to be okay. "Thank you and God bless you," the grateful child said to him. The man then watched the little boy push his brother down the sidewalk towards their home. It was a long walk back from the man to his Jaguar, a long, slow walk. He never did repair the side door. He kept the dent to remind him not to go through life so fast, so that someone has to throw a brick at you to get your attention. God whispers in your soul and speaks to your heart. Sometimes when you don't have time to listen, He has to throw a brick at you. It's your choice. Listen to the whisper or wait for the brick.
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2: One can adopt various creative ways to conduct a film appreciation session. 1 hour, we introduce discussions, we recognize and employ different perspectives and skills of the participants, create an inclusive environment. Small group interaction and engagement can generate great participation involvement of group members. Group discussion is a powerful mechanism for active learning. It allows the participants to explore new ideas while recognizing and valuing the contribution of others. The overall objective of this Cine Literacy module is to generate interest and develop skills in film appreciation technique. Students and trainers need to study the topics ranging from the history of cinema to the study of classic and contemporary films. Now, let us know about 9 basic steps which help us to handle a film appreciation session for students.
6: So let's begin with the first step, introduction. The opening comments must cheer your audience and create the much needed enthusiasm in them for the planned session. They must feel that the next 60 to 90 minutes are going to be very useful and they can learn some useful creative skills for their life. The second step, learning objectives. Learning objectives involves 3 levels: knowledge, feeling and actions. For example, at the end of the sessions, the students should know the type of shots, editing techniques, genre, layers of film appreciation used in the films. They should realize how important it is to critically appreciate a film. The third step, target audience. The facilitator needs to know to whom he or she is going to or handling the session with, their age, interest, social background, etc., and handle this session accordingly. The age and social background can determine how much information is to be shared and the types of aids to be used for the session. Now, the fourth step, methodology and teaching aids. A facilitator needs to adopt a methodology to suit the age and background of the participants. It's the facilitator's responsibility to identify whether the audience needs a hands-on experience, exercises, virtual aids, games, PowerPoint presentations, screening of short films, and group work. Since the participants are of all different orientations, namely visual, audio, and kinesthetic, we need to use aids of multiple orientations to create the much needed enthusiasm to involve all. In the fifth step, we look at small group discussions. Small group discussions enable every member to participate in the discussion. Members feel comfortable in small groups, keeping them away from inhibition. Moreover, they can express their opinions and feelings clearly. The large audience can be divided into smaller groups, and each group can have a reporter or a secretary to take down the points discussed to submit the same during the large group discussion. A task must be assigned to the small group to stimulate the discussion. Example 1. If the facilitator's objective is to enable the participants to identify the genre of a film, the following questions can help them after screening. For example, in case of a short film, What main genre does the film fall under? Romantic, historical, detective, thriller, adventure, horror, or science fiction? Or the second question, what subgrouping does the film fall under? Action, comedy, tragedy, war, or Western genre? Example 2. If the objective is to identify the conflict in the film, the following questions can help. Conflict or tension is usually the heart of the film and is related to the main characters. So, how do you describe the main conflict? Is it the internal factors which cause the main character to suffer inwardly? Or is it external factors caused by the surroundings that made the main character suffer? Example 3. In films, visual imagery is used to create pictures in our minds. These include symbols when something stands not only for itself, that is a literal meaning, but also stands for something else, a figurative meaning. For example, the angry flames of the stove or boiling water could indicate the emotions a character is going through, or the reading of a newspaper could indicate the age of the person. Second, we now look at two questions that could be put forth to the audience. A. What are the symbols you identified in the film? B. What do they communicate to the audience? The next step, large group discussions. Large group discussions help everyone to understand the collective thinking of the whole group and achieve some clarity over the topic discussed. It can also indicate the level of creativity existing in the group. The seventh step, the main input. It's time for the facilitator to share the knowledge and experiences more vividly on the team. As he or she knows the level of knowledge and experiences of the group now, he or she can build on them and help them to look at the theme from different perspectives and multiple angles. The eighth step, synthesis. Here, the facilitator draws a bigger picture of what has been understood by the group. He or she summarizes and leaves the participants with some important take-home messages. Step 9, evaluation. The facilitator now evaluates the entire session. Have the learning experiences been met? What is the action plan of the participants based on the knowledge and motivation acquired during the session? This will offer some valuable insights for the facilitator to handle future sessions.
5: For the effectiveness of the group learning, a facilitator needs to focus on writing the title on the board, managing time, maintaining warm smile and funny jokes, asking questions, appreciating when needed, and ensuring equal participation. The facilitator needs to maintain eye contact and use the modulation of voice appropriately to gain the attention and involvement of all the participants. Overall, a facilitator must give equal weightage to content, design and delivery for the success of a session so that the participants benefit the maximum out of it. We are sure that this video module on cine literacy has guided you with 9 easy steps to handle a film appreciation session for students. Wishing you all to become effective facilitators, all the best and take care.
7: Media education.

0: Hello everyone, you are listening to Radio Inner Voice. I am Sunil here with you. Two men went fishing. One man was an experienced fisherman, the other was not. Every time the experienced fisherman caught a big fish, he put it in his ice chest to keep it fresh. Whenever the inexperienced fisherman caught a big fish, he threw it back. The experienced fisherman watched this go on all day and finally got tired of seeing this man waste good fish. "Why do you keep throwing back all the big fish you catch?" he asked. The experienced fisherman replied, "I only have a small frying pan. Sometimes, like that fisherman, we throw back the big plans, big dreams, big jobs, big opportunities that God gives us. Our trust is too low. We laugh at that fisherman who did not figure out that all he needed was a bigger frying pan. Yet, how ready we are to increase the size of our trust in God and trust in yourself. Whether it is a problem or a possibility, God will never give you anything bigger than you can handle. That means we can confidently walk into anything God brings into our way. Nothing is too big for God. Stop telling God you have got big problems, but instead tell your problems that I have a big God and strong trust in Him. Have a good day. Keep listening to Radio Inner Voice.
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2: और आप सुन रहे हो आपका चहीता शो बायोस्कोप।

0: Manzile Unlimited.
1: Women are not only cooking food, they are giving speeches. They are sitting equally in the unctions.
2: Like, we have volunteers also.
1: Yes, we have volunteer, female volunteers. And we had Mahila Kisan Divas. Everything was managed by females.

0: way people are carrying themselves, the way people are caring, the way the men are talking about sanitary pads to women, or if you need any other issues or having any toilet issues, just let us know. It is very nice. We are proud of the mother who has given birth to you. That is a very big thing for me.
1: It's the price is right now 100. If it reaches 199, huh, there's no interference until it reaches 200.
0: Exactly.
1: Right.
0: There is no civil court jurisdiction in, yes, in the wills, because if anything wrong happens, you will only be able to go to the SDM. If we agree today with the government that yes, we want amendment. In a sense,
1: it means government now can make bill.
0: Yes. On that. In a way, we are also agreeing that yes, the government has the power to make laws on the agriculture.
1: It's okay. I would say one thing: farmers will still be happy. They can still eat.
0: Yes.
1: Okay. What about the other people who are doing their service and job? They will be suffering the more. If you read the third bill, you will come to know.
0: The farmers themselves are saying we need reforms, but these are not the reforms we need. Because when the act is made, when a law is made, usually shareholders are included in the talks. But here, no farmer union was involved. And one thing was very bad, like about the media, because media has a responsibility just to show it. Don't give any verdict on it. Is it right or is it wrong? Don't give any verdict. Just show it. Now, there are some stress issue which can occur, and people have committed suicide, which is a very bad thing. Like, some people are really angry with him, but that's okay. The child will be angry with his mother. So, the farmer is not against the Prime Minister of the country. He is just asking. So, when they were starting connected, having a connection with Khalistani, like these people are Khalistani, because I myself am a Sikh and I'm a proud Indian. We will sit together and we will come up with new laws and we will help you to take this country to next level. After the speech, they said, Jo bole so nihal, Sat Sri Akal. That was not very this thing, okay, because majority is six. Okay, fine. But then the next second I was
1: Jai Siya Ram.
0: Yeah, Jai Siya Ram.
1: Allahu Akbar.
0: Then, yeah, Allahu Akbar. And then praise the Lord.
1: Praise the Lord.
0: And that was the moment I was like, oh, wow.
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0: Hello, welcome to Manzile Unlimited. I am Ravneet Kaur.
1: And I am Manjot Singh.
0: And we are husband and wife.
1: And we are here to tell you a few things about the farmers' protest, Gajipur.
0: Today we'll be talking about the farmer protest which is happening on all borders surrounding Delhi. So, we'll be talking about protest today and we'll be covering various issues like women. Role of women and funding and how the system itself is working, how they are organizing and how long it will be there and how it has managed to stay non-violent. So starting with the issue, now starting with the bills or the act itself, the way it was passed, because they were passed as an ordinance, right? So they were passed as an ordinance and there are clear guidelines of Supreme Court in various case laws in which it has said that the laws can be passed as an ordinance only if there is only if there is a special situation is there or any urgent requirement is there. But there was no need as such to bring in these acts. Now, the second thing is that, remember the
1: voting process.
0: Yes, the voting process, how it went, voice votes were taken. It itself was a question there. But we didn't take it seriously during that time because when we were reading.
1: We were busy doing our own work.
0: Yeah. You know? And remember when we were reading in theory, it seems like, yeah, it is so perfect. It is so fine. So when the farmers starting protesting, then we were like, why are they protesting?
1: Right.
0: Because the government is giving them freedom.
1: Even initially, it looked like a, you know,

0: another political protest or something to us even.
1: So
0: we were not that focused initially for first 1 or 2 weeks maybe.
1: And remember, initially we even criticized the farmers.
0: Yes.
1: Like
0: when they were limited to Punjab.
1: Yeah, because like why are they even protesting? Maybe they are because illiterate.
0: Yeah.
1: Or maybe they don't know. They because there are some Punjabi songs also. Ki aarti hai nu kahiye onne something song is there where they are criticizing the aartiyas themselves, the middlemen themselves.
0: But that was not the in a funny way kind of.
1: Yeah, means in a funny way also. So I used to think like. When they are getting all this thing of freedom, now why are they not even accepting it?
0: Because it did not go through the provisions of the law.
1: And theory is different than practical.
0: Yeah.
1: Now, after that, the bill was passed, but then we realized.
0: And one more thing I would like to add here is that we were not focusing that much because the national media was not showing it in that way.
1: Exactly.
0: And we were totally dependent on that media. Right?
1: Exactly.
0: When they came to Delhi, Then they earned that attention which they needed,
1: exactly.
0: Right? And then it came to our attention also.
1: Exactly.
0: Yeah.
1: And the thing is that when it was finally passed, when I'm a law student, so when I studied it, so there are three lists. First is union list, state list, and concurrent list. Now, the agriculture is a subject of state list. It means only the state can make laws on the agriculture. Now, the center, the union has very nicely made laws on agriculture through concurrent list.
0: Right.
1: And the center has accepted that, yes, we have not made laws on agriculture. No. We have not made laws on that. We have made laws on concurrent list, on trade and commerce. So why the government is saying that these are agricultural reforms?
0: Exactly.
1: Exactly, right? So why are you saying these
0: are... the trade reform.
1: Yes. The farmers themselves are saying we need reforms. But these are not the reforms we need. Because when the act is made, when a law is made, usually shareholders are included in the talks. But here, no farmer union was involved. Remember when they crossed the Singu and then there were these barriers they were breaking, and only then we came to know, okay, something is happening.
0: Something. There is something behind that.
1: Yes.
0: You know, why would someone, come to Delhi if there is no need, for that?
1: Exactly. So then we started studying about it.
0: Started supporting online initially. But now it's we ourselves is in this protest for 23 days now.
1: Yes, because initially the Godi media was saying, that these are not farmers. These people are not farmers. And then we wanted to see, okay, fine, let us see if these are media people or who are telling the truth or are they actually farmers. So initially we saw when they were starting connected, having a connection with Khalistani, like these people are Khalistani, because I myself am a Sikh and I'm a proud Indian. Because we are studying the law of the land. And when the Jan Gan Man of our nation, of our national anthem is sung, I feel with proud and tears all the time.
0: Exactly.
1: So from childhood, we are celebrating our Republic Day, Independence Day. And suddenly, are questioning all the Sikhs, those who people are there as Khalistanis.
0: I think that was another reason why we came here.
1: Exactly.
0: Okay, we wanted to see that what's the ground reality
1: exactly.
0: here, right?
1: So
0: there were questions even about the funding, that who is funding that and all. But initially, when we came here for 2 to 3 days, we got involved slowly into seva, and the service. We got to know that, if you stay there for one night, you will come to know that no one knows where that stuff is coming from, right?
1: Exactly.
0: All of a sudden, you just imagine things and they will appear.
1: Because I tell you, our Sikhism has a system of dasvand.
0: Exactly.
1: Dasvand means dasvand hissa, that is one tenth part. Yes. So whatever we earn out of anything, so we give, if we earn 10 rupees, we give 1 rupees to as service
0: to
1: anything. Now these gurudwaras, usually they run their langar through this system only, because we all give money in the gurudwaras. Now during COVID time, one single gurudwara in Delhi, it was feeding food to 1 lakh people per day.
0: Right. No one asked funding then.
1: No one asked funding then.
0: Yeah.
1: Right. If it can serve 1 lakh this food packets to 1 lakh people, like on one single day, why is it tough for that Gurudwara to serve food on Singh border or any other border. And that was only just one Gurudwara. So that was another question, like how can you bluntly try to cover it and give it a communal color? So when we came here and then we realized that all this was very fake, the picture which was shown to people, it was fake. And again, right now when we were coming here, on the way, I got a call from one of my classmates. And after years, we talked and she sent me 2-3 videos. See how, why people are spreading this fake news, why people are spreading this. I'm like, relax, because you are the only one. If you are sitting at home, you can read about the bills. The only issue is just read the bills.
0: Exactly. No one is reading that. No, they're completely dependent on the media.
1: Yes.
0: Okay. And I don't think so. Most of the people even know their name. They just know 3 bills are there.
1: Exactly.
0: And in those bills, if you read the 3rd bill, it's not even for the farmers.
1: Exactly.
0: Essential commodity bill, right?
1: Exactly.
0: So it's about the stock limits, which are removed, right?
1: Yeah.
0: So if you give someone unlimited stock options, so farmers cannot do that.
1: Yeah.
0: If you take simple example of cold storage, you need to read about it. The project itself is in crores,
1: exactly.
0: Right?
1: Exactly.
0: So it's not easy for a small farmer to make a cold storage,
1: yeah.
0: Right? But if someone who is already rich, he has those particular, cold storages and storages, then you will come to know that if he stocks, he can manipulate the rates anytime he wants. So that's a really serious issue. People will realize that later on. They are not focusing
1: because,
0: on
1: see,
0: it as of
1: if
0: now.
1: If there are so many farmers, if I built unlimited cold storages,
0: right.
1: And then I buy all that from them, okay, from some of them, I store it. Now, I wait for next season again, right? So, suppose those farmers try to come and give onions for, 50 rupees per kg. Now, I have cold storage and I have more surplus than them. So, if I give 40 rupees per kg as opposed to what they are offering, people will buy from me.
0: Right.
1: And second thing which is very concerning is that there is this price limit which is there, that is very high. So the government has said, okay, only if there is this percent of increase, suppose 100% increase in the price, only then we will
0: then
1: come into picture.
0: Correct. So it means if it's the price is right now 100, if it reaches 199, there's no interference until it reaches 200.
1: Exactly.
0: Right. So it's so... It's well placed,
1: Yes, and the market is like that. The players are like that. They can very easily control it.
0: Yes.
1: So you cannot say that the fear of the farmers is unfounded. They have their actual issues and there is a trust deficit between the government and the farmers.
0: See, there will be trust deficit. If you see, if you remember, another thing that made us come here was the fundamental right they are having of protest. That right has been snatched from them in
1: exactly,
0: some way.
1: Exactly.
0: Why are you digging up the roads?
1: Exactly.
0: You as a public servant is damaging the public property,
1: exactly.
0: And stopping them to protest.
1: Exactly.
0: You cannot.
1: Exactly.
0: No one has that particular
1: right.
0: So
1: the funny part was there was one post which said like, okay, we are the farmers. We are not destroying the public property. These are the government people, the government servants who are destroying the public property.
0: Right.
1: Now, who should pay for that? And the way the farmers have, because we came for 3 days, we booked the flight at 2 a.m. And almost we reached airport and then we came here. And then we came only with 3 pair of clothes.
0: Yeah.
1: And we were like, okay, fine, we'll stay for 3 days and we'll leave after 3 days. And now it is 23rd day.
0: 23rd,
1: today,
0: yeah.
1: Right? 23rd day today that we are here. And it's very peaceful here.
0: Yeah, and there are very a lot of positives also. If you look into the protest, if you see, there are many positives you will see. The India that our freedom fighter always imagined, you can see that India here.
1: Exactly, exactly. Because the day one, I think that was day one only, I was on the stage and I was listening to the speech. So after the speech, they said, Jo bole so nihal, sat sri akal. that was not very this thing, okay, because majority is six, okay, fine. But then the next second, I was
0: Jai Siya Ram.
1: Yeah.

0: Jai Shri Ram.
1: Allahu Akbar.
0: Then, yeah, Allahu Akbar. And then praise the Lord.
1: Praise the Lord.
0: And that was the moment I was like, oh, wow.
1: Nice.
0: Means this is secular India, which I wanted to see. Because people are not like, you learn Hindi or you learn English or you learn my language or you learn Punjabi. Means the Punjabi person is saying, ye paaj pooj jaate hain. He's trying to speak Hindi. And the Hindi person from Uttar Pradesh, he's trying to listen and they're like, okay, they're trying and our Haryana people are speaking ke bol rahi hai.
1: Even yesterday, so, if like, you remember, there was this, you can say our drive where everyone was wearing pagadi.
0: Yes. So tomorrow was the birthday of Guru Govind Singh Ji. And even our brothers from Uttar Pradesh, they were wearing pagadi. That was a very sweet moment.
1: Exactly.
0: Yeah. So, and talking,
1: you got a brother also.
0: Yes. So you were like, okay, if I see you as my young sister.
1: Yeah.
0: So tie me a rakhi right now.
1: Yeah, you had nothing but a muffler.
0: A muffler. So I folded the muffler into two and I just tied it. And we became brother and sisters. And after that, after 2 hours at night, maybe late night, I went back to see him. And he was still wearing it. And he is holding rest of the muffler in his hand. And I'm like, why are you tying, still wearing it? You can easily remove it. He's like, no, I'm your brother. And I'll only remove it now, next morning when I bath. So nice. It will be there with me.
1: The ground reality is really beautiful, you know. And the volunteers here, we have small teams, you know.
0: Yeah.
1: We have many people like Gurjeet Singh Laddu is there. Navdeep is there. Navjot Singh is there. So there are many, the committee members. So everyone is so cooperative.
0: Gagan is there.
1: So they are all...
0: Vikram.
1: Yeah. So they are all, managing it really beautifully.
0: Yeah.
1: We have different departments, sanitation. Then we have a storage department, cleaning and everything. Everything is there.
0: So,
1: we have a library concept.
0: Yes, Sat.
1: Chopal.
0: Yes.
1: Chopal.
0: And we show nationalist movies
1: patriotic
0: movies on projectors.
1: Right.
0: So there is nothing like we are against the prime minister of this country. So the farmer is not against the prime minister of the country. He is just asking.
1: See, prime minister of country is like, it's like our leader, right? So
0: Yes. It's...
1: If we need something, we'll ask him only.
0: Yes.
1: So that's
0: what
1: we are doing here.
0: Yes.
1: We are asking him that, okay, we are not happy with this.
0: Hmm.
1: So please, you help us with that. You repeal these laws. This is what we want.
0: Exactly. And some people are really angry with him. But that's okay. The child will be angry with his mother.
1: Mother,
0: correct?
1: Her, yeah.
0: So that's completely okay. But I like it. They're like, no, we'll talk to him.
1: Yeah.
0: And if we come here, we will serve langar to him.
1: Okay, I have a question personally for you. So what is your experience as a female here? Because on online we see, people are saying that it's not safe and all. Khalistanis are there and everything. So
0: okay,
1: what do you feel about that?
0: Okay, so I have made one, I have already tied Rakhi to one brother, but rest of them, they are like, they will join their hands. They're like, sister, do you need anything? Do you have any problem? Do you need this thing or this thing? And then I've got ladies who are like, they treat me as their daughter. And they call you as Jawai. Means, where is our Jawai? Son-in-law.
1: Son-in-law, sorry.
0: Yeah, so they are kind of that thing. Okay, so every time I go, what do you want to eat? Did you eat food? Or are you still hungry? So yesterday I couldn't come because I was having slight fever. So I did not sleep properly as I was having body ache also. And then they called me since morning till evening.
1: When I was getting calls for you.
0: Yeah, so I got so many calls. Where are you? Are you okay? So should we come to see you? Tell me where are you resting? So I felt like this is so overwhelming. This is so heart touching. How unknown people, they became family.
1: And we are now so attached that we could not even leave even if
0: we
1: want.
0: No, we can't leave. As a woman, I feel very empowered.
1: Yes.
0: Because usually today I have worn kurta, but most of the days I will wear jeans or track pants or this thing. And no one is judging me. Correct. No one is. And they are like, we are proud of you. We are proud of the mother who has given birth to you. That is a very big thing for me because I did not do anything. I'm just doing, like, I'm managing all the things. So I manage.

0: managing the female store, and we have an exclusive women's store for women, and we display the sanitary pads openly there.
1: Yes.
0: Even men are going from here to there, they are seeing it, and we want it to become normal, because sanitary pads are a normal thing. It is like a bandage if you get a wound, and periods are normal. Correct. So we want it to become a very normal thing, and this is a very important milestone in our Indian history, and we want the women to be part of it. And the way the women are,
1: no movement can get success without women.
0: Exactly.
1: You know, check it in history.
0: Exactly. Even in the movements which were led by Gandhiji, there were now when we read about it today, so there is a section in a column there, role of women. So we want, like, in future, if
1: this will get written.
0: Yes, if future generations will read about this protest, because this has become world's largest protest. If they read about it, we want them to read about the women protest role also. Women are not only cooking food, they are giving speeches. They are sitting equally in the unctions. Like,
1: we have volunteers also.
0: Yes, we have volunteer, female volunteers. And we had Mahila Kisan Divas. Everything was managed by females. And we wanted only 11 women to sit on unction. That is hunger, kind of hunger strike as a symbolic gesture. So we wanted only 11, but we got 21 women that day. Mm. So I think women are playing this role very, they are coming in front, and they are telling, like, yes, we are here. And I am proud that there is not a single report of eve teasing or any such issue.
1: We go very late in evening, you know, we go at 2 a.m. or 3 a.m.
0: Yeah,
1: it's that safe.
0: Yes, I am roaming freely, like it's stretched up to kilometers.
1: Yeah.
0: And I'm roaming freely there, and I'm alone.
1: Yeah, mostly you're alone, because we meet at evening only.
0: Yes, I'm mostly alone. So when we there is not even a single case, and I'm very happy about it. I'm very happy the way people are carrying themselves, the way people are caring, the way the men are talking about sanitary pads to women, or if you need any other issues or having any toilet issues, just let us know. It is very nice. And women,
1: I think we must be proud of this this particular movement which is going on, because it's not only about about bills also, it's bringing on other things also.
0: Exactly, there is a community feeling which is coming back.
1: It's I would say it's showing India as a democracy. You know, India has it. It does exist. So it's a proof of that.
0: Exactly.
1: Yeah.
0: So we talked about funding. We talked about women roles. So I think one thing which should talk about it is that what people think, how long it will go.
1: So it depends. It depends on the Prime Minister of the country, I think.
0: See, and one thing I want to say, people are ready, because when I talk to women, they are ready, like, okay, fine, no matter how long it goes, we'll be here. Because some of the women which were staying here, they stayed for like 15-20 days, and then they left. They went to their home, and then they managed
1: they'll
0: all
1: send
0: things
1: some other family member.
0: Yes, and then they came back. Now they are back. And one thing was very bad, like about the media, because media has a responsibility just to show it.
1: Exactly.
0: Don't give any verdict
1: exactly.
0: on it. Is it right or is it wrong? Don't give any verdict. Just show it. Now, the people have been staying here. People have been under the stress. This is not a normal scenario for anyone. Living on the roads, not a normal scenario. They are leaving their privacy also, because they are sleeping together. They are leaving their privacy also. Now, there are some stress issue which can occur, and people have committed suicide, which is a very bad thing. Just to manage that, now the people, if they dance sometimes, now the media is showing them, see, all they are doing is dancing. Now, that is a very bad thing.
1: They can protest in any way.
0: Yeah, protest is a protest.
1: Exactly.
0: You can protest in any way. Just remove your clothes. You can protest in that way. Just tie your mouth with a black, this thing, hold a black
1: flag
0: or hold a candle. That is a protest.
1: Exactly.
0: So even if I eat food and I do bhangra, that is also a protest.
1: Exactly.
0: Do not try to give any color to it. So
1: see, even if you look into our history in our religion also, we have God and everything. They

0: They are known for the dance. They have done dance and everything in the history, right?
1: Exactly.
0: So we still praise them because it's their way of expressing God and, you know, expressing the anger or whatever you call it.
1: Exactly. Now, the thing is that the people, the media also shows that only there is one state, the Punjab, which is in the forefront. But they have to see it. No. Haryana is also there. People from Maharashtra, people from Bihar, Madhya Pradesh, Tamil Nadu, Kerala, from all over states of India.
0: We know this because we manage the shelter and everything,
1: exactly,
0: right? Accommodation. So
1: exactly.
0: Whenever someone comes, we get a call, okay,
1: yes,
0: people have come from this state and all.
1: Yes.
0: But no one is showing this on online on media.
1: Yes, no one
0: right?
1: is showing that.
0: Another reason is, you know, Sardar are wear turban, right? So they appear even in the mobs. That's the reason as
1: yes,
0: well.
1: Yes, yes, yes. And the thing is that second reason which we see is because when we conducted Sat and people told that the proximity to Delhi. That is also another reason because Madhya Pradesh, people from Madhya Pradesh, Haryana, Delhi, these all states are coming because they are closer to Delhi. But someone from Tamil Nadu and Karnataka, most of them, they cannot come and sit here forever. Now, that is another reason which is here. And again, like if we see the history also, so what you say, what are those lines?
0: Yeah, because Punjabis have been given a different role in the history, right? If you look in the geography of Punjab, it's placed in that place, you know, by God maybe,
1: yeah,
0: right? So whenever anyone invades, Punjab will come first.
1: Exactly.
0: Right? So their role is to, you know, awake the people, like make them aware that something is going wrong.
1: Yeah. So that's in the independence protest also,
0: yes,
1: so
0: their ratio is very high, 80-90% of, you know, ratio is there in the, even in the, in the Fasi and all.
1: Huh. So the people who were given capital punishment, the maximum number was of 6. And during that, during those time also, Punjab played a very vital role.
0: Exactly.
1: So I think what Punjab has started, we should not see it as a religion or a state issue. We should read the acts on our own. In theory, they may sound very nice to you, but just try to listen to any agricultural expert along with that and then make your own conclusion about it.
0: Even we did not join when
1: exactly.
0: it was only in Punjab, right?
1: Exactly.
0: It's not about Punjab only,
1: exactly.
0: right? We joined it when we read that particular provisions, right? So it's okay. I would say one thing, farmers will still be happy. They can still eat.
1: Yes.
0: Okay, what about the other people who are doing their service and job? They will be suffering the more. If you read the third bill, you will come to know.
1: Exactly, exactly. Then there is one more thing. There is no civil court jurisdiction in the bills. Because if anything wrong happens, you will only be able to go to the SDM. And he will try to do arbitration and all, and he will prepare a report. So suppose if you are a big businessman or big tycoon, and I am a small marginal farmer,
0: people.
1: So there are chances that the decision may tilt a little bit towards your side, right? And all. I may not get the complete amount which I want. So people are somewhere very dubious about that also. So people want, like, we want to go to the courts also, right? Because if there are some acts like that, like the Income Tax Act, they have another income tax tribunal specially for them. So what the government could do, they could make a tribunal separately for the farmers, the farmer tribunal or something like that. So I think if the government has already said that, okay, we are trying out of 15 points, they have already said yes to 12 points. I think there should not be any issue with the government that they still want that it should stay. They can easily repeal it. Now, why again? Initially, when the farmer said, no, we do not want amendment, we want repeal only. I was again very curious, like, why they want repeal? Why no amendment? Because the government is ready to amend it.
0: Amend it.
1: Now, when I saw the other side again, the other side said that, the farmer side said that, if we agree today with the government that yes, we want amendment, In a sense,
0: it means
1: we,
0: government now can make bill on that agreement.
1: In a way, we are also agreeing that yes, the government has the power to make laws on the agriculture
0: list. Yeah. Agriculture bills.
1: And that is a very nice point. Because the government themselves say that we have not made laws on agriculture. And
0: but we are doing agricultural reforms.
1: But we are doing the agricultural reforms. And they want, the farmers, they are very honest. And the farmers are saying very upfront, just take this back. We will sit together and we will come up with new laws. And we will help you to take this country to next level. And I think it is a very nice offer for both. So let's see what happens on this. And,
0: hope for the best.
1: Yeah. And I'm very happy and thankful that we could come here and we could talk about farmer protest and our experience here. Thank you so much, Inner Voice Radio, for giving us this opportunity so that we could share our views with our listeners.
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2: 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It's Kahani Time. I'm Sunil here with a new story about our busy life. A brilliant and successful executive was traveling down a neighborhood street. Going a bit too fast in his new Jaguar car. He was watching for kids, playing out from between parked cars and slowed down when he thought he saw something. As his car passed, no children appeared. Instead, a brick smashed into the Jag's side door. He slammed on the brakes and spun the Jag back to the spot from where the brick had been thrown. He jumped out of the car, grabbed some kid and pushed him against a parked car, shouting, "What was that all about and who are you?" He got angry and asked, "That's a new car and that brick you threw is going to cost a lot of money. Why did you do it?" "Please, mister, please, I'm sorry. I didn't know that what else to do," pleaded the youngster. "I threw the brick because no one else would stop." Tears were dripping down the boy's chin as he pointed around the parked car. "It's my brother," he said. "He rolled off the curb and fell out of his wheelchair, and I can't lift him up." Sobbing, the boy asked executive, "Would you please help me to get him back into the wheelchair? He's hurt and he's too heavy for me." Moved beyond words, the driver tried to swallow the rapidly swelling lump in his throat. He lifted the young man back into the wheelchair and took out his handkerchief and wiped the scabs and cuts, checking to see that everything was going to be okay. "Thank you, and God bless you," the grateful child said to him. The man then watched the little boy push his brother down the sidewalk towards their home. It was a long walk back from the man to his Jaguar. A long, slow walk. He never did repair the side door. He kept the dent to remind him not to go through life so fast, so that someone has to throw a brick at you to get your attention. God whispers in your soul and speaks to your heart. Sometimes when you don't have time to listen, He has to throw a brick at you. It's your choice. Listen to the whisper or wait for the brick.
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2: One can adopt various creative ways to conduct a film appreciation session. 1 hour, we introduce discussions, we recognize and employ different perspectives and skills of the participants, create an inclusive environment. Small group interaction and engagement can generate great participation involvement of group members. Group discussion is a powerful mechanism for active learning. It allows the participants to explore new ideas while recognizing and valuing the contribution of others. The overall objective of this Cine Literacy module is to generate interest and develop skills in film appreciation technique. Students and trainers need to study the topics ranging from the history of cinema to the study of classic and contemporary films. Now, let us know about 9 basic steps which help us to handle a film appreciation session for students.
6: So let's begin with the first step, introduction. The opening comments must cheer your audience and create the much-needed enthusiasm in them for the planned session. They must feel that the next 60 to 90 minutes are going to be very useful and they can learn some useful creative skills for their life. The second step, learning objectives. Learning objectives involves 3 levels: knowledge, feeling, and actions. For example, at the end of the sessions, the students should know the type of shots, editing techniques, genre, layers of film appreciation used in the films. They should realize how important it is to critically appreciate a film. The third step, target audience. The facilitator needs to know to whom he or she is going to or handling the session with, their age, interest, social background, etc., and handle this session accordingly. The age and social background can determine how much information is to be shared and the types of aids to be used for the session. Now, the fourth step, methodology and teaching aids. A facilitator needs to adopt a methodology to suit the age and background of the participants. It's the facilitator's responsibility to identify whether the audience needs a hands-on experience, exercises, virtual aids, games, PowerPoint presentations, screening of short films, and group work. Since the participants are of all different orientations, namely visual, audio, and kinesthetic, we need to use aids of multiple orientations to create the much-needed enthusiasm to involve all. In the fifth step, we look at small group discussions. Small group discussions enable every member to participate in the discussion. Members feel comfortable in small groups, keeping them away from inhibition. Moreover, they can express their opinions and feelings clearly. The large audience can be divided into smaller groups, and each group can have a reporter or a secretary to take down the points discussed to submit the same during the large group discussion. A task must be assigned to the small group to stimulate the discussion. Example 1. If the facilitator's objective is to enable the participants to identify the genre of a film, the following questions can help them after screening. For example, in case of a short film, What main genre does the film fall under? Romantic, historical, detective, thriller, adventure, horror, or science fiction? Or the second question, what subgrouping does the film fall under? Action, comedy, tragedy, war, or Western genre? Example 2. If the objective is to identify the conflict in the film, the following questions can help. Conflict or tension is usually the heart of the film and is related to the main characters. So, how do you describe the main conflict? Is it the internal factors which cause the main character to suffer inwardly? Or is it external factors caused by the surroundings that made the main character suffer? Example 3. In films, visual imagery is used to create pictures in our minds. These include symbols when something stands not only for itself, that is a literal meaning, but also stands for something else, a figurative meaning. For example, the angry flames of the stove or boiling water could indicate the emotions a character is going through, or the reading of a newspaper could indicate the age of the person. Second, we now look at two questions that could be put forth to the audience. A. What are the symbols you identified in the film? B. What do they communicate to the audience? The next step, large group discussions. Large group discussions help everyone to understand the collective thinking of the whole group and achieve some clarity over the topic discussed. It can also indicate the level of creativity existing in the group. The seventh step, the main input. It's time for the facilitator to share the knowledge and experiences more vividly on the theme. As he or she knows the level of knowledge and experiences of the group now, he or she can build on them and help them to look at the theme from different perspectives and multiple angles. The eighth step, synthesis. Here, the facilitator draws a bigger picture of what has been understood by the group. He or she summarizes and leaves the participants with some important take-home messages. Step 9. Evaluation. The facilitator now evaluates the entire session. Have the learning experiences been met? What is the action plan of the participants based on the knowledge and motivation acquired during the session? This will offer some valuable insights for the facilitator to handle future sessions.
5: For the effectiveness of the group learning, a facilitator needs to focus on writing the title on the board, managing time, maintaining warm smile and funny jokes, asking questions, appreciating when needed, and ensuring equal participation. The facilitator needs to maintain eye contact and use the modulation of voice appropriately to gain the attention and involvement of all the participants. Overall, a facilitator must give equal weightage to content, design and delivery for the success of a session so that the participants benefit the maximum out of it. We are sure that this video module on cine literacy has guided you with 9 easy steps to handle a film appreciation session for students. Wishing you all to become effective facilitators, all the best and take care.
7: Media education.

0: Hello everyone, you are listening to Radio Inner Voice. I am Sunil here with you. Two men went fishing. One man was an experienced fisherman, the other was not. Every time the experienced fisherman caught a big fish, he put it in his ice chest to keep it fresh. Whenever the inexperienced fisherman caught a big fish, he threw it back. The experienced fisherman watched this go on all day and finally got tired of seeing this man waste good fish. "Why do you keep throwing back all the big fish you catch?" he asked. The experienced fisherman replied, "I only have a small frying pan. Sometimes, like that fisherman, we throw back the big plans, big dreams, big jobs, big opportunities that God gives us. Our trust is too low. We laugh at that fisherman who did not figure out that all he needed was a bigger frying pan. Yet, how ready we are to increase the size of our trust in God and trust in yourself. Whether it is a problem or a possibility, God will never give you anything bigger than you can handle. That means we can confidently walk into anything God brings into our way. Nothing is too big for God. Stop telling God you have got big problems, but instead tell your problems that I have a big God and strong trust in Him. Have a good day. Keep listening to Radio Inner Voice.
1: India, Dil Se.
2: और आप सुन रहे हो आपका चहीता शो बायोस्कोप।

0: Manzile Unlimited.
1: Women are not only cooking food, they are giving speeches. They are sitting equally in the unctions. Like,
2: we have volunteers also.
1: Yes, we have volunteer, female volunteers. And we had Mahila Kisan Divas. Everything was managed by females. The way people are carrying themselves, the way people are caring, the way the men are talking about sanitary pads to women, or if you need any other issues or having any toilet issues, just let us know. It is very nice. We are proud of the mother who has given birth to you. That is a very big thing for me.
2: The price is right now 100. Even if it reaches 199, there's no interference until it reaches 200.
1: Exactly.
2: Right.
1: There is no civil court jurisdiction in in the bills, because if anything wrong happens, you will only be able to go to the SDM. If we agree today with the government that yes, we want amendment, in a sense,
2: it means government now can make bill.
1: Yes. In a way, we are also agreeing that yes, the government has the power to make laws on the agriculture.
2: It's okay. I would say one thing. Farmers will still be happy. They can still eat.
1: Yes.
2: Okay. What about the other people who are doing their service and job? They will be suffering the more. If you read the third bill, you will come to know.
1: The farmers themselves are saying we need reforms. But these are not the reforms we need. Because when the act is made, when a law is made, usually shareholders are included in the talks. But here, no farmer union was involved. And one thing was very bad, like about the media, because media has a responsibility just to show it. Don't give any verdict on it. Is it right or is it wrong? Don't give any verdict. Just show it. Now, there are some stress issue which can occur, and people have committed suicide, which is a very bad thing. Like, some people are really angry with him, but that's okay. The child will be angry with his mother. So, the farmer is not against the Prime Minister of the country. He is just asking. So, when they were starting connected, having a connection with Khalistani, like these people are Khalistani. Because I myself am a Sikh and I'm a proud Indian. We will sit together and we will come up with new laws. And we will help you to take this country to next level. After the speech, they said, Jo bole so nihal, sat sri akaal. That was not very this thing, okay, because majority is six. Okay, fine. But
2: then
1: the next second I was
2: Jai Shri Ram.
1: Yeah, Jai Shri Ram.
2: Allahu Akbar.
1: Then, yeah, Allahu Akbar. And then praise the Lord.
2: Praise the Lord.
1: And that was the moment I was like, oh, wow.
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0: Manzile Unlimited.
1: Hello, welcome to Manzile Unlimited. I am Ravneet Kaur.
2: And I am Manjot Singh.
1: And we are husband and wife.
2: And we are here to tell you a few things about the farmers' protest, Gajipur.
1: Today we'll be talking about the farmer protest which is happening on all borders surrounding Delhi. So, we'll be talking about protest today and we'll be covering various issues like women, role of women and funding and how the system itself is working, how they are organizing and how long it will be there and how it has managed to stay non-violent. So, starting with the issue, now starting with the bills or the act itself, the way it was passed, because they were passed as an ordinance, right? So they were passed as an ordinance and there are clear guidelines of Supreme Court in various case laws in which it has said that the laws can be passed as an ordinance only if there is a special situation is there or any urgent requirement is there. But there was no need as such to bring in these acts. Now, the second thing is that, remember
2: the voting process.
1: Yes, the voting process, how it went, voice votes were taken. It itself was a question there. But we didn't take it seriously during that time because when we were reading,
2: we were busy doing our own work.
1: Yeah, you know? And remember when we were reading in theory, it seems like, yeah, it is so perfect, it is so fine. So when the farmers starting protesting, then we were like, why are they protesting?
2: Right.
1: Because the government is giving them freedom.
2: Even initially, it looked like another political protest or something to us even.
1: So we were
2: not that focused initially for first 1 or 2 weeks maybe.
1: And remember, initially we even criticized the farmers.
2: Yes.
1: Like
2: when they were limited to Punjab.
1: Yeah, because like why are they even protesting? Maybe they are because illiterate.
2: Yeah.
1: Or maybe they don't know. There are some Punjabi songs also. Ki aarti hai nu kahiye unne something song is there where they are criticizing the aartiyas themselves, the middlemen themselves.
2: But that was not in a funny way kind of.
1: Yeah, means in a funny way also. So I used to think like. When they are getting all this thing of freedom, now why are they not even accepting it?
2: Because it did not go through the provisions of the law.
1: And theory is different than practical.
2: Yeah.
1: Now, after that, the bill was passed, but then we realized.
2: And one more thing I would like to add here is that we were not focusing that much because the national media was not showing it in that way.
1: Exactly.
2: And we were totally dependent on that media. Right?
1: Exactly.
2: When they came to Delhi, Then they earned that attention which they needed,
1: exactly.
2: Right? And then it came to our attention also.
1: Exactly.
2: Yeah.
1: And the thing is that when it was finally passed, when I'm a law student, so when I studied it, so there are three lists. First is union list, state list, and concurrent list. Now the agriculture is a subject of state list. It means only the state can make laws on the agriculture. Now the center, the union has very nicely made laws on agriculture through concurrent list.
2: Right.
1: And the center has accepted that yes, we have not made laws on agriculture. No. We have not made laws on that. We have made laws on concurrent list, on trade and commerce. So why the government is saying that these are agricultural reforms?
2: Exactly.
1: Exactly, right? So why are you saying these
2: are the trade reform?
1: Yes. The farmers themselves are saying we need reforms. But these are not the reforms we need. Because when the act is made, when a law is made, usually shareholders are included in the talks. But here, no farmer union was involved. Remember when they crossed the Singu and then there were these barriers they were breaking and only then we came to know, okay, something is happening.
2: Something. There is something behind that.
1: Yes.
2: You know, why would someone, come to Delhi if there is no need, for that?
1: Exactly. So then we started
2: studying about it. Started supporting online initially. But now it's we ourselves is in this protest for 23 days now.
1: Yes, because initially the Godi media was saying, media was saying that these are not farmers. These people are not farmers. And then we wanted to see, okay, fine, let us see if these are media people or who are telling the truth or are they actually farmers. So initially we saw when they were starting connected, having a connection with Khalistani, like these people are Khalistani, because I myself am a Sikh and I'm a proud Indian. Because we are studying the law of the land. And when the Jan Gan Man of our nation, of our national anthem is sung, I feel with proud and tears all the time.
2: Exactly.
1: So from childhood, we are celebrating our Republic Day, Independence Day. And suddenly, are questioning all the Sikhs, those who people are there as Khalistanis.
2: I think that was another reason why we came here.
1: Exactly.
2: Okay, we wanted to see that what's the ground reality
1: exactly.
2: here, right?
1: So
2: there were questions even about the funding, that who is funding that and all.
1: Yeah.
2: But initially, when we came here for 2 to 3 days, we got involved slowly into Seva, and the service. We got to know that, if you stay there for one night, you will come to know that no one knows where that stuff is coming from, right?
1: Exactly.
2: All of a sudden, you just imagine things and they will appear.
1: Because I tell you, our Sikhism has a system of Daswand.
2: Exactly.
1: Daswand means Daswan Hissa, that is one tenth part. Yes. So whatever we earn out of anything, so we give, if we earn 10 rupees, we give 1 rupees to as service
2: to
1: anything. Now these gurudwaras, usually they run their langar through this system only, because we all give money in the gurudwaras. Now during COVID time, one single gurudwara in Delhi, it was feeding food to 1 lakh people per day.
2: Right. No one asked funding then.
1: Right. Yeah. If it can serve 1 lakh food packets to 1 lakh people, like on one single day, why is it tough for that gurudwara to serve food on single border or any other border? And that was only just one gurudwara. So that was another question, like how can you bluntly try to cover it and give it a communal color? So when we came here, and then we realized that all this was very fake, the picture which was shown to people, it was fake. And again, right now when we were coming here, on the way I got a call from one of my classmates, and after years we talked, and she sent me 2-3 videos. See how, why people are spreading this fake news, why people are spreading this. I'm like, relax, because you are the only one. If you are sitting at home, you can read about the bills. The only issue is just read the bills.
2: Exactly. No one is reading that. No, they're completely dependent on the media.
1: Yes.
2: Okay. And I don't think so. Most of the people even know their name.
1: Exactly.
2: They just know 3 bills are there.
1: Exactly.
2: And in those bills, if you read the 3rd bill, it's not even for the farmers.
1: Exactly.
2: Essential commodity bill, right?
1: Exactly.
2: So it's about the stock limits, which are removed, right?
1: Yeah.
2: So if you give someone unlimited stock options, so farmers cannot do that. If you take simple example of cold storage, you know, you need to read about it. The project itself is in crores, right? So it's not easy for a small farmer to make a cold storage, right? But if someone who is already rich, he has those particular, you know, those cold storages and storages, then you will come to know that if he stocks, he can manipulate the rates anytime he wants. So that's a really serious issue. People will realize that later on. They are not focusing
1: on it. Because if there are so many farmers, if I built unlimited cold storages,
2: right,
1: and then I buy all that from them, okay, from some of them, I store it. Now, I wait for next season again, right? So, suppose those farmers try to come and give onions for, 50 rupees per kg. Now, I have cold storage and I have more surplus than them. So, if I give 40 rupees per kg as opposed to what they are offering, people will buy from me.
2: Right.
1: And second thing which is very concerning is that there is this price limit which is there, that is very high. So, the government has said, okay, only if there is this percentage of increase, suppose 100% increase in the price, only then we will
2: then
1: come into picture.
2: Correct. So, it means if it's the price is right now 100, if it reaches 199, there's no interference until it reaches 200.
1: Exactly.
2: Right. So, it's well placed, you know.
1: Yes. And the market is like that. The players are like that. They can very easily control it.
2: Yes.
1: So, you cannot say that the fear of the farmers is unfounded. They have their actual issues, and there is a trust deficit between the government and the farmers.
2: See, there will be trust deficit. If you see, if you remember, another thing that made us come here was the fundamental right they are having of protest. You know, that right has been snatched from them in
1: exactly,
2: some way.
1: Exactly.
2: Why are you digging up the roads?
1: Exactly.
2: You as a public servant is damaging the public property.
1: Exactly.
2: And stopping them to protest.
1: Exactly.
2: You cannot.
1: Exactly.
2: No one has that particular right.
1: So the funny part was, there was one post which said like, okay, we are the farmers. We are not destroying the public property. These are the government people, the government servants who are destroying the public property.
2: Right.
1: Now, who should pay for that? And the way the farmers have, because we came for 3 days, we booked the flight at 2 a.m., and almost we reached airport, and then we came here, and then we came only with 3 pair of clothes.
2: Yeah.
1: And then we were like, okay, fine, we'll stay for 3 days and we'll leave after 3 days. And now it is 23rd day today,
2: yeah.
1: Right? 23rd day today that we are here. And It's very peaceful here.
2: Yeah, and there are very you know, a lot of positives also. If you look into the protest, if you see, there are many positives. You will see the India that our freedom fighter always imagined. You can see that India here.
1: Exactly, because the day one, I think that was day one only. I was on the stage and I was listening to the speech. So after the speech, they said, "Jo bole so nihal, sat sri akal." That was not very this thing, okay, because majority is six. Okay, fine. But then the next second I was
2: Jai Siyaram.
1: Yeah, Jai Siyaram.
2: Allahu Akbar.
1: Then, yeah, Allahu Akbar. And then praise the Lord.
2: Praise the Lord.
1: And that was the moment I was like, oh, wow.
2: Nice.
1: Means this is secular India, which I wanted to see. Because people are not like, you learn Hindi or you learn English or you learn my language or you learn Punjabi. Means the Punjabi person is saying, ye paaj pooj jaate hain. He's trying to speak Hindi. And the Hindi person from Uttar Pradesh, he's trying to listen and they're like, okay, they're trying and our Haryana people are speaking ke bol ri hai.
2: Even yesterday, so, like, if you remember, there was this, you can say a drive where everyone was wearing pagadi.
1: Yes. So tomorrow was birthday of Guru Govind Singh ji. And even our brothers from Uttar Pradesh, they were wearing pagadi. That was a very sweet moment.
2: Exactly.
1: Yeah. So, and
2: you got a brother also.
1: Yes. I so you were like, okay, I see you as my young sister.
2: Yeah.
1: So tie me a rakhi right now.
2: Yeah, you had nothing but a muffler.
1: A muffler. So I folded the muffler into two and I just tied it. And we became brother and sisters. And after that, after 2 hours at night, maybe late night, I went back to see him. And he was still wearing it. And he is holding rest of the muffler in his hand. And I'm like, why are you tying, still wearing it? You can easily remove it. He's like, no, I'm your brother. And I'll only remove it now, next morning when I bath. So nice. It will be there with me.
2: The ground reality is really beautiful, you know. And the volunteers here, we have small teams, you know.
1: Yeah.
2: We have many people like Gurjeet Singh Laddu is there. Navdeep is there. Navjot Singh is there. So there are many, the committee members. So everyone is so cooperative.
1: Gagan is there.
2: So they are all...
1: Vikram.
2: Yeah. So they are all, managing it really beautifully. So
1: yeah.
2: We have different departments, sanitation. Then we have a storage department, you know, cleaning and everything. Everything is there.
1: So,
2: we have a library concept.
1: Yes, Sat.
2: Chopal.
1: Yes.
2: Chopal.
1: And we show nationalist movies patriotic movies on projectors.
2: Right.
1: So there is nothing like we are against the Prime Minister of this country. So the farmer is not against the Prime Minister of the country. He is just asking.
2: See, Prime Minister of country is like, it's like our leader, right? So
1: yes.
2: It's if we need something, we'll ask him only.
1: Yes.
2: So that's
1: yes.
2: What we are doing here.
1: Yes.
2: We are asking him that, okay, we are not happy with this.
1: Hmm.
2: So please, you help us with that. You repeal these laws. This is what we want.
1: Exactly. And some people are really angry with him, but that's okay. The child will be angry with his mother.
2: Mother,
1: correct?
2: Her, yeah.
1: So that's completely okay. But I like it. They're like, no, we'll talk to him.
2: Yeah.
1: And if we come here, we'll serve langar to him.
2: Okay, I have a question personally for you. So what is your experience as a female here? Because on online we see, people are saying that it's not safe and all. It's Khalistanis are there and everything. So what do you feel about that?
1: I have already tied Rakhi to one brother, but rest of them, they are like... they will join their hands. They're like, sister, do you need anything? Do you have any problem? Do you need this thing or this thing? And then I've got ladies who are like, they treat me as their daughter. And they call you as Jawai. Means, where is our Jawai? Son-in-law.
2: Son-in-law, sorry.
1: Yeah, so they are kind of that thing. Okay, so every time I go, what do you want to eat? Did you eat food? Or are you still hungry? So yesterday I couldn't come because I was having slight fever. So I did not sleep properly as I was having body ache also. And then they called me since morning till evening.
2: When I was getting calls for you.
1: Yeah. So I got so many calls. Where are you? Are you okay? So should we come to see you? Tell me where are you resting? So I felt like this is so overwhelming. This is so heart touching. How unknown people, they became family.
2: And we are now so attached that we could not even leave, even if
1: no,
2: you want.
1: No, we can't leave. As a woman, I feel very empowered.
2: Yes.
1: Because usually today I've worn kurta, but most of the days I will wear jeans or track pants or this thing. And no one is judging me. Correct. No one is. And they are like, we are proud of you. We are proud of the mother who has given birth to you. That is a very big thing for me because I did not do anything. I'm just doing, I'm managing all the things. So I'm managing the female store. And we have an exclusive women's store for women. And we display the sanitary pads openly there.
2: Yes.
1: Even men are going from here to there. They are seeing it. And we want it to become normal. Because sanitary pads are a normal thing. It is like a bandage if you get a wound. And periods are normal. Correct. So we want it to become a very normal thing. And this is a very important milestone in our Indian history. And we want the women to be part of it. And the way the women are...
2: No movement can get success without women.
1: Exactly.
2: You check it in history.
1: Exactly. Even in the movements which were led by Gandhiji, there were now when we read about it today, so there is a section in a column there, Role of Women. So we want, like in future, if
2: this will get written.
1: Yes, if future generations will read about this protest, because this has become world's largest protest. If they read about it, we want them to read about the women protest role also. Women are not only cooking food; they are giving speeches. They are sitting equally in the unctions. Like,
2: we have volunteers also.
1: Yes, we have volunteer, female volunteers. And we had Mahila Kisan Divas. Everything was managed by females. And we wanted only 11 women to sit on unction. That is hunger, kind of hunger strike as a symbolic gesture. So we wanted only 11, but we got 21 women that day. Mm. So I think women are playing this role very, they are coming in front and they are telling like, yes, we are here. And I am proud that there is not a single report of eve teasing or any such issue.
2: We go very late in evening, you know, we go at 2 a.m. or 3 a.m.
1: Yeah,
2: it's that safe.
1: Yes, I am roaming freely, like it's stretched up to kilometers.
2: Yeah.
1: And I'm roaming freely there and I'm alone.
2: Yeah, mostly you're alone because I'm meet at evening only.
1: Yes, I'm mostly alone. So when we, there is not even a single case and I'm very happy about it. I'm very happy the way people are carrying themselves, the way people are caring, the way the men are talking about sanitary pads to women or if you need any other issues or having any toilet issues, just let us know. It is very nice. And women,
2: I think we must be proud of this this particular movement which is going on, because it's not only about about bills also, it's bringing on other things also.
1: Exactly, there is a community feeling which is coming back.
2: It's showing India as a democracy. You know, India has it. It does exist. So it's a proof of that.
1: Exactly.
2: Yeah.
1: So we talked about funding. We talked about women roles. So I think one thing which should talk about it is that what people think, how long it will go.
2: So it depends. It depends on the Prime Minister of the country, I think.
1: See, and one thing I want to say, people are ready, because when I talk to women, they are ready, like, okay, fine, no matter how long it goes, we'll be here. Because some of the women which were staying here, they stayed for like 15-20 days, and then they left. They went to their home, and then they managed
2: they'll
1: all
2: send
1: things
2: some other
1: here.
2: Family member.
1: Yes, and then they came back. Now they are back. And one thing was very bad, like about the media, because media has a responsibility just to show it.
2: Exactly.
1: Don't give any verdict
2: exactly.
1: on it. Is it right or is it wrong? Don't give any verdict. Just show it. Now, the people have been staying here. People have been under the stress. This is not a normal scenario for anyone. Living on the roads, not a normal scenario. They are leaving their privacy also, because they are sleeping together. They are leaving their privacy also. Now, there are some stress issue which can occur, and people have committed suicide, which is a very bad thing. Just to manage that, now the people, if they dance sometimes, now the media is showing them, see, all they are doing is dancing. Now, that is a very bad thing.
2: They can protest in any way.
1: Yeah, protest is a protest.
2: Exactly.
1: You can protest in any way. Just remove your clothes, you can protest in that way. Just tie your mouth with a black this thing, hold a black
2: flag
1: or hold a candle. That is a protest.
2: Exactly.
1: So even if I eat food and I do bhangra, that is also a protest.
2: Exactly.
1: Do not try to give any color to it. So
2: Even if you look into our history in our in our religion also, we have God and everything. They are known for the dance. They have done dance and everything in the history, right?
1: Exactly.
2: So we still praise them because it's their way of expressing God and expressing the anger or whatever you call it.
1: Exactly. Now the thing is that the people, the media also shows that only there is one state, the Punjab, which is in the forefront. But they have to see it. No, Haryana is also there. People from Maharashtra, people from Bihar, Madhya Pradesh, Tamil Nadu, Kerala, from all over states of
2: India. We know this because we manage the shelter and everything,
1: exactly,
2: right? Accommodation. So whenever someone comes, we get a call, okay,
1: yes,
2: people have come from this state and all.
1: Yes.
2: But no one is showing this on online on media.
1: Yes, no one is showing that.
2: Another reason is, Sardar, they wear turban, right? So they appear even in the mobs. That's the reason as
1: yes,
2: well.
1: Yes. And the thing is that second reason which we see is because when we conducted Sat and people told that the proximity to Delhi. That is also another reason because Madhya Pradesh, people from Madhya Pradesh, Haryana, Delhi, these all states are coming because they are closer to Delhi. But someone from Tamil Nadu and Karnataka, most of them, they cannot come and sit here forever. Now, that is another reason which is here. And again, like if we see the history also, so what you say, what are those lines?
2: Yeah, because Punjabis have been given a different role in the history, right? If you look in the geography of Punjab, it's placed in that place, by God maybe, yeah, right? So whenever anyone invades, Punjab will come first.
1: Exactly.
2: Right? So their role is to, awake the people, like make them aware that something is going wrong.
1: Yeah. So that's in the independence protest also,
2: yes.
1: So
2: their ratio is very high, 80-90% of ratio is there in the Fasi and all.
1: So the people who were given capital punishment, the maximum number was of 6, and during those time also Punjab played a very vital role.
2: Exactly.
1: So I think what Punjab has started, we should not see it as a religion or a state issue. We should read the acts on our own. In theory, they may sound very nice to you, but just try to listen to any agricultural expert along with that and then make your own conclusion about it.
2: Even we did not join when it was only in Punjab, right?
1: Exactly.
2: It's not about Punjab only,
1: exactly,
2: right? We joined it when we read that particular provisions, right? So it's okay. I would say one thing, farmers will still be happy. They can still eat.
1: Yes.
2: Okay, what about the other people who are doing their service and job? They will be suffering the more. If you read the third bill, you will come to know.
1: Exactly. Then there is one more thing. There is no civil court jurisdiction in the bills. Because if anything wrong happens, you will only be able to go to the SDM. And he will try to do arbitration and all, and he will prepare a report. So suppose if you are a big businessman or big tycoon, and I am a small marginal farmer,
2: people.
1: So there are chances. There are chances that the decision may tilt a little bit towards your side, right? And all. I may not get the complete amount which I want. So people are somewhere very dubious about that also. So people want, like, we want to go to the courts also, right? Because if there are some acts like that, like the Income Tax Act, they have another income tax tribunal specially for them. So what the government could do, they could make a tribunal separately for the farmers, the farmer tribunal or something like that. So I think if the government has already said that, okay, we are trying out of 15 points, they have already said yes to 12 points. I think there should not be any issue with the government that they still want that it should stay. They can easily repeal it. Now, why again? Initially, when the farmer said, no, we do not want amendment, we want repeal only. I was again very curious, like, why they want repeal? Why no amendment? Because the government is ready to amend it.
2: Amend it.
1: Now, when I saw the other side again, the other side said that, the farmer side said that, if we agree today with the government that yes, we want amendment. In a sense,
2: it means
1: we,
2: government now can make bill
1: on
2: that.
1: In a way, we are also agreeing that yes, the government has the power to make laws on the agriculture
2: list. Yeah. Agriculture bills.
1: And that is a very nice point, because the government themselves say that we have not made laws on agriculture. And
2: but we are doing agricultural reforms.
1: But we are doing the agricultural reforms. And they want, the farmers, they are very honest. And the farmers are saying very upfront, just take this back. We will sit together and we will come up with new laws. And we will help you to take this country to next level. And I think it is a very nice offer for both. So let's see what happens on this.
2: And, hope for the best.
1: Yeah. And I'm very happy and thankful that we could come here and we could talk about farmer protest and our experience here. Thank you so much, Inner Voice Radio, for giving us this opportunity so that we could share our views with our listeners.
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2: Hello and welcome to Radio Inner Voice. It's Kahani time. I'm Sunil here with a new story about our busy life. A brilliant and successful executive was traveling down a neighborhood street. Going a bit too fast in his new Jaguar car. He was watching for kids, playing out from between parked cars and slowed down when he thought he saw something. As his car passed, no children appeared. Instead, a brick smashed into the Jag's side door. He slammed on the brakes and spun the Jag back to the spot from where the brick had been thrown. He jumped out of the car, grabbed some kid and pushed him against a parked car, shouting, "What was that all about and who are you?" He got angry and asked, "That's a new car and that brick you threw is going to cost a lot of money. Why did you do it?" "Please, mister, please, I'm sorry. I didn't know that what else to do," pleaded the youngster. "I threw the brick because no one else would stop." Tears were dripping down the boy's chin as he pointed around the parked car. "It's my brother," he said. "He rolled off the curb and fell out of his wheelchair, and I can't lift him up." Sobbing, the boy asked executive, "Would you please help me to get him back into the wheelchair? He's hurt and he's too heavy for me." Moved beyond words, the driver tried to swallow the rapidly swelling lump in his throat. He lifted the young man back into the wheelchair and took out his handkerchief and wiped the scabs and cuts, checking to see that everything was going to be okay. "Thank you and God bless you," the grateful child said to him. The man then watched the little boy push his brother down the sidewalk towards their home. It was a long walk back from the man to his Jaguar. A long, slow walk. He never did repair the side door. He kept the dent to remind him not to go through life so fast, so that someone has to throw a brick at you to get your attention. God whispers in your soul and speaks to your heart. Sometimes when you don't have time to listen, He has to throw a brick at you. It's your choice. Listen to the whisper or wait for the brick.
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2: One can adopt various creative ways to conduct a film appreciation session. 1 hour, we introduce discussions, we recognize and employ different perspectives and skills of the participants, create an inclusive environment. 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It allows the participants to explore new ideas while recognizing and valuing the contribution of others. The overall objective of this Cine Literacy module is to generate interest and develop skills in film appreciation technique. Students and trainers need to study the topics ranging from the history of cinema to the study of classic and contemporary films. Now, let us know about 9 basic steps which help us to handle a film appreciation session for students.
6: So let's begin with the first step, introduction.

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Never grumbles or fusses, always treats me right. 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

0: from Inner Voice. I like to say something about dreams that always chase in our lives, because dreams is the one who keeps us motivated and keeps us alive to live in this real challenging world. Likewise, a girl called Shifi, a little girl who is shy and reserved, but she enjoys playing soccer. Her friends and classmates ridicule Shifi for her interest in soccer. Nonetheless, she is determined to pursue her passion and become a successful soccer player. Every day after returning from school, Shifi quickly finishes her homework and practices soccer. Her mother understands the love Shifi has for the sport and supports her in every way. When the inter-school competitions are announced at the school, Shifi decides to participate. She takes part in the selection trials and her classmates mock her once again. But they are shocked when Shifi performs well and judges select her to represent the school. And she was awarded the best player of the tournament. Shifi's commitment and hard work impressed and mute every person who mocked at her. Dear friends, determination, strong will and focus can help you achieve even the toughest of goals in spite of all ridicule and challenges by others. Let's dream big and chase it to reach our destination. Wishing you all a good day. Thank you. Kahani
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2: Hello and welcome to Radio Inner Voice. It's Kahani Time. I'm Sunil here with a new story about our busy life. A brilliant and successful executive was traveling down a neighborhood street. Going a bit too fast in his new Jaguar car. He was watching for kids playing out from between parked cars and slowed down when he thought he saw something. As his car passed, no children appeared. Instead, a brick smashed into the Jag's side door. He slammed on the brakes and spun the Jag back to the spot from where the brick had been thrown. He jumped out of the car, grabbed some kid and pushed him against a parked car, shouting, "What was that all about and who are you?" He got angry and asked, "That's a new car and that brick you threw is going to cost a lot of money. Why did you do it?" "Please, mister, please, I'm sorry. I didn't know that what else to do," pleaded the youngster. "I threw the brick because no one else would stop." Tears were dripping down the boy's chin as he pointed around the parked car. "It's my brother," he said. "He rolled off the curb and fell out of his wheelchair, and I can't lift him up." Sobbing, the boy asked executive, "Would you please help me to get him back into the wheelchair? He's hurt and he's too heavy for me." Moved beyond words, the driver tried to swallow the rapidly swelling lump in his throat. He lifted the young man back into the wheelchair and took out his handkerchief and wiped the scabs and cuts, checking to see that everything was going to be okay. "Thank you and God bless you," the grateful child said to him. The man then watched the little boy push his brother down the sidewalk towards their home. It was a long walk back from the man to his Jaguar. A long, slow walk. He never did repair the side door. He kept the dent to remind him not to go through life so fast, so that someone has to throw a brick at you to get your attention. God whispers in your soul and speaks to your heart. Sometimes when you don't have time to listen, He has to throw a brick at you. It's your choice. listen to the whisper, or wait for the break.
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1: Kahani Time. Once upon a time, a daughter complained to her father that her life was miserable and that she didn't know how she was going to make it. She was tired of fighting and struggling. Just as one problem was solved, another one soon followed. Her father, a chef, took her to the kitchen and made her sit there. He filled 3 pots with water and placed them all on a gas with a high flame. Once the water began to boil, he put potatoes in one pot, eggs in the second one, and coffee powder in the third pot. He let them boil without uttering a word to his daughter. The daughter moaned and impatiently waited, wondering what he was doing. After 20 minutes, he turned off the gas burners and took the potatoes out of the pot and placed them in a bowl. He pulled the boiled eggs out and placed them in another bowl. He then ladled the coffee out and placed it in a cup. Turning to her, he asked, "Child, what do you see?" "Potatoes, eggs, and coffee," she hastily replied. "Look closer," he said, "and touch the potatoes." She did and said, "They have become soft." He then asked her to take an egg and break it. After pulling off the shell, the egg had become hard. Finally, he asked her to sip the coffee. The rich aroma brought a smile to her face. She felt better with a sip of the lovely coffee and asked her father, "Dad, what do you want to tell me?" He then explained that the potatoes, the eggs, and the coffee beans had each faced the same adversity, the boiling water. However, each one reacted differently. The potatoes went in strong, hard, and unrelenting. But in the boiling water, they turned soft, weak, and gullible. The eggs were fragile with the thinner outer shell protecting its liquid interior until it was put in the boiling water. Then the inside of the egg became hard, so hard that even when you peeled, the white and the yolk was tightly intact. They had turned hard against the adversity of life. However, the grounded coffee bean powder was unique. When it was exposed to the boiling water, it mingled, changed the water, and created something new. The blending was perfect and the aroma tempting. The outcome refreshing. "Which of these are you?" he asked his daughter. "When adversity knocks on your door, how do you respond? You become soft and give up? Hard and unsympathetic? Or take the challenge and emerge transformed as a hero?" Life sometimes throws muck at you. Are you a potato, an egg, or a coffee bean? Kahani Time.
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2: 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You are listening to Radio Inner Voice. I am Sunil here with you. My friend Kate was going with Peter, an elderly priest, when he stopped for a moment to listen to a bunch of elderly American ladies who were discussing seriously about something. He looked amused and he asked Kate, "Did you hear anything that these ladies were talking about?" "No, father, I was not paying attention," she said. "Well, each one was explaining to others how she manages to save energy. One does her laundry in a certain way to save so much energy. The other does her cooking that way. Another does her shopping that way, etc. Each one was competing to have the best formula for doing her work, spending the least amount of energy possible. So they have more free time and more energy saved up. Then, joking, he added with a mischievous look, "I really wonder what they will do with all that extra energy when they are lying in their coffin. You know, when I die, I hope that no one can squeeze out another drop of energy from me." He walked a bit ahead, turned around and said, "And what about you?" This question for all of us today. We do have a lot of energy without spending on anything. The energy to love, energy to help someone, to contribute something that which makes this world better. It is good to spend ourselves for others for their happiness. Once I was going back from college to my home. I had no much money, just 10 rupees I had to spend for my bus fare. While I was waiting for the bus, an old lady whom I have not seen before, and normally rare I find any beggars in that area, asked me for some money for food. I had only just 10, but I gave her what I had and walked for 3 kilometers to reach my home. If I had traveled that day in bus, that day would have made me to forget as usual. But sharing of that 10 rupees kept that day alive in my life even after 11 years. Thankfully, I remember that woman who made my day. Spend something so that someone will be happy and keep your day alive. Spend your energy someone who needs it. Sharing is happiness. Hope you enjoyed this segment. Meet you in another Kahani time. Keep sharing, keep smiling, be happy. Stay tuned, keep listening to Radio Inner Voice.
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2: Welcome to Kahani Time. I am Father Sunil here for you. Let us talk about life. I have a small story for you about life in perspective. One day, a father of a very wealthy family took his son on a trip to the country with the firm purpose of showing his son how poor people live. They spent a couple of days and nights on the farm of what would be considered a poor family. On their return from their trip, the father asked his son, "How was the trip?" "It was great, Dad." "Did you see how poor people live?" the father asked.
4: "Oh yeah," said the son.
2: "So, what did you learn from the trip?" asked the father. The son answered, "I saw that we have one dog and they had 4. We have a pool that reaches to the middle of our garden and they have a creek that has no end. We have imported lanterns in our garden and they have stars at night. Our pasture reaches to the front yard and they have a whole horizon. We have a small piece of land to live and they have fields that go beyond our sight. We have servants who serve us, but they serve others. We buy our food, but they grow theirs. We have walls around our property to protect us. They have

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1: Kahani Time. More than a decade ago, a man was reading his morning newspaper. To his surprise and horror, he read his own name in the obituary column. The newspapers had mistakenly reported the death of the wrong person for sure. He was shocked to read news headlines about his own death. When he regained his composure, he read it to find out what people had said about him. The obituary included sentences like, "Dynamite King dies," and "He was the merchant of death." The man was the inventor of dynamite. And when he read the words, "merchant of death," he asked himself a question. Is this how I'm going to be remembered? He decided that this was not the way he wanted to be remembered, and he decided to change. From that day on, he started working towards world peace. This man was Alfred Nobel. And he's remembered today by the greatest of all prizes, the Nobel Prize. The Nobel Prize has been honoring men and women from all corners of the globe for outstanding achievements in physics, chemistry, medicine, literature, and for world peace since 1901. The foundations for the prize were laid in 1895 when Alfred Nobel wrote his last will, leaving much of his wealth to the establishment of the Nobel Prize. Alfred Nobel is today remembered not as the merchant of death, but as the founder of the Nobel Prize. So, how do you want to be remembered?
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1: Kahani Time. Welcome, dear friends, to this new episode of Thankfulness. The first grade teacher gave her class a fun assignment. She asked them to draw a picture of something for which they were thankful. Of all the students in the class, there was one little boy who was poor and often appeared to be sad in class. That was Divyan. The teacher had a special concern for him as she knew what Divyan was going through. Now all the students enthusiastically started to draw. While some drew pictures of their new toys, others drew pictures of their new cycles, sceneries, and some even drew their family caricatures. However, Divyan's picture was different. He had simply drawn a bare hand. His abstract image captured the imagination of his classmates. Whose hand could this be? One child guessed, it must be a farmer's hand, because Divyan's dad is a farmer. Another suggested, it must be Divyan's elder brother's hand, because his elder brother's hand appears a little weak. Still others guessed it could be the hand of God, for God feeds us. And the discussion went on and on until the teacher intervened. She looked at each picture and collected them. Just as she reached Divyan's desk, the recess bell rang and the kids ran out. She looked at Divyan's picture and asked, "Whose hand is this, Divyan?" The little boy looked at her and politely said, "It's yours, teacher." She recalled the many times she had taken his hand and shown him how to hold his pencil correctly and write. Numerous times when sad, she had encouraged him and given him a gentle pat on his back when he had performed well. He was grateful for his teacher's care. Brushing aside a tear of happiness, the teacher's heart swelled as she went on with her work. This story

speaks of more than thankfulness. It speaks something about teachers, their teaching, and their reaching out. Their caring hands that uplift the many Divyans of the world. Not all Divyans are able to express their thanks, but they'll always remember the hand that reached out. Happy Teachers' Day from one teacher to all the teachers out there.

0: Meet Time. Welcome, dear friends, to this new episode of Thankfulness. The first great teacher gave her class a fun assignment. She asked them to draw a picture of something for which they were thankful. Of all the students in the class, there was one little boy who was poor and often appeared to be sad in class. That was Divyang. The teacher had a special concern for him as she knew what Divyang was going through. Now all the students enthusiastically started to draw. While some drew pictures of their new toys, others drew pictures of their new cycles, sceneries, and some even drew their family caricatures. However, Divyang's picture was different. He had simply drawn a bare hand. His abstract image captured the imagination of his classmates. Whose hand could this be? One child guessed, it must be a farmer's hand, because Divyang's dad is a farmer. Another suggested, it must be Divyang's elder brother's hand, because his elder brother's hand appears a little weak. Still others guessed, it could be the hand of God, for God feeds us. And the discussion went on and on until the teacher intervened. She looked at each picture and collected them. Just as she reached Divyang's desk, the recess bell rang and the kids ran out. She looked at Divyang's picture and asked, whose hand is this, Divyang? The little boy looked at her and politely said, it's yours, teacher. She recalled the many times she had taken his hand and shown him how to hold his pencil correctly and write. Numerous times when sad, she had encouraged him and given him a gentle pat on his back when he had performed well. He was grateful for his teacher's care. Brushing aside a tear of happiness, the teacher's heart swelled as she went on with her work. This story speaks of more than thankfulness. It speaks something about teachers, their teaching, and their reaching out. Their caring hands that uplift the many Divyangs of the world. Not all Divyangs are able to express their thanks, but they'll always remember the hand that reached out. Happy Teachers Day from one teacher to all the teachers out there. You are a blessing to your students. Kahani Time.
1: 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I bowed and smiled and asked her name. She said, hold it, bud, I don't play that game. I reached in my pocket and to her big surprise, that was Lincoln staring her dead in the eye.

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2: Good morning, everyone. This is your Melvin from Inner Voice. I like to say something about dreams that always chase in our lives, because dreams is the one who keeps us motivated and keeps us alive to live in this real challenging world. Likewise, a girl called Shifi, a little girl who is shy and reserved, but she enjoys playing soccer. Her friends and classmates ridicule Shifi for her interest in soccer. Nonetheless, she is determined to pursue her passion and become a successful soccer player. Every day after returning from school, Shifi quickly finishes her homework and practices soccer. Her mother understands the love Shifi has for the sport and supports her in every way. When the inter-school competitions are announced at the school, Shifi decides to participate. She takes part in the selection trials and her classmates mock her once again. But they are shocked when Shifi performs well and judges select her to represent the school. And she was awarded the best player of the tournament. Shifi's commitment and hard work impressed and mewed every person who mocked at her. Dear friends, determination, strong will and focus can help you achieve even the toughest of goals in spite of all ridicule and challenges by others. Let's dream big and chase it to reach our destination. Wishing you all a good day. Thank you.
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3: 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It's Kahani Time. I'm Sunil here with a new story about our busy life. A brilliant and successful executive was traveling down a neighborhood street. Going a bit too fast in his new Jaguar car. He was watching for kids, playing out from between parked cars and slowed down when he thought he saw something. As his car passed, no children appeared. Instead, a brick smashed into the Jag's side door. He slammed on the brakes and spun the Jag back to the spot from where the brick had been thrown. He jumped out of the car, grabbed some kid and pushed him against a parked car, shouting, "What was that all about and who are you?" He got angry and asked, "That's a new car and that brick you threw is going to cost a lot of money. Why did you do it?" "Please, mister, please, I'm sorry. I didn't know that what else to do," pleaded the youngster. "I threw the brick because no one else would stop." Tears were dripping down the boy's chin as he pointed around the parked car. "It's my brother," he said. "He rolled off the curb and fell out of his wheelchair, and I can't lift him up." Sobbing, the boy asked executive, "Would you please help me to get him back into the wheelchair? He's hurt and he's too heavy for me." Moved beyond words, the driver tried to swallow the rapidly swelling lump in his throat. He lifted the young man back into the wheelchair and took out his handkerchief and wiped the scabs and cuts, checking to see that everything was going to be okay. "Thank you and God bless you," the grateful child said to him. The man then watched the little boy push his brother down the sidewalk towards their home. It was a long walk back from the man to his Jaguar, a long, slow walk. He never did repair the side door. He kept the dent to remind him not to go through life so fast so that someone has to throw a brick at you to get your attention. God whispers in your soul and speaks to your heart. Sometimes when you don't have time to listen, He has to throw a brick at you. It's your choice. Listen to the whisper or wait for the brick.
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4: Kahani Time. Once upon a time, a daughter complained to her father that her life was miserable and that she didn't know how she was going to make it. She was tired of fighting and struggling. Just as one problem was solved, another one soon followed. Her father, a chef, took her to the kitchen and made her sit there. He filled 3 pots with water and placed them all on a gas with a high flame. Once the water began to boil, he put potatoes in one pot, eggs in the second one, and coffee powder in the third pot. He let them boil without uttering a word to his daughter. The daughter moaned and impatiently waited, wondering what he was doing. After 20 minutes, he turned off the gas burners and took the potatoes out of the pot and placed them in a bowl. He pulled the boiled eggs out and placed them in another bowl. He then ladled the coffee out and placed it in a cup. Turning to her, he asked, "Child, what do you see?" "Potatoes, eggs, and coffee," she hastily replied. "Look closer," he said, "and touch the potatoes." She did, and said, "They have become soft." He then asked her to take an egg and break it. After pulling off the shell, the egg had become hard. Finally, he asked her to sip the coffee. The rich aroma brought a smile to her face. She felt better with a sip of the lovely coffee and asked her father, "Dad, what do you want to tell me?" He then explained that the potatoes, the eggs, and the coffee beans had each faced the same adversity, the boiling water. However, each one reacted differently. The potatoes went in strong, hard, and unrelenting. But in the boiling water, they turned soft, weak, and gullible. The eggs were fragile with the thinner outer shell protecting its liquid interior until it was put in the boiling water. Then the inside of the egg became hard, so hard that even when you peeled, the white and the yolk was tightly intact. They had turned hard against the adversity of life. However, the grounded coffee bean powder was unique. When it was exposed to the boiling water, it mingled, changed the water, and created something new. The blending was perfect and the aroma tempting. The outcome refreshing. "Which of these are you?" he asked his daughter. "When adversity knocks on your door, how do you respond? You become soft and give up? Hard and unsympathetic, or take the challenge and emerge transformed as a hero?" Life sometimes throws muck at you. Are you a potato, an egg, or a coffee bean? Kahani Time.
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5: 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You are listening to Radio Inner Voice. I am Sunil here with you. My friend Kate was going with Peter, an elderly priest, when he stopped for a moment to listen to a bunch of elderly American ladies who were discussing seriously about something. He looked amused and he asked Kate, "Did you hear anything that
3: these ladies were talking about. No, father, I was not paying attention, she said. Well, each one was explaining to others how she manages to save energy. One does her laundry in a certain way to save so much energy. The other does her cooking that way. Another does her shopping that way, etc. Each one was competing to have the best formula for doing her work, spending the least amount of energy possible. So they have more free time and more energy saved up. Then, joking, he added with a mischievous look, I really wonder what they will do with all that extra energy when they are lying in their coffin. You know, when I die, I hope that no one can squeeze out another drop of energy from me. He walked a bit ahead, turned around and said, And what about you? This question for all of us today. We do have a lot of energy without spending on anything. The energy to love, energy to help someone, to contribute something that which makes this world better. It is good to spend ourselves for others for their happiness. Once I was going back from college to my home. I had no much money, just 10 rupees I had to spend for my bus fare. While I was waiting for the bus, an old lady whom I have not seen before, and normally rare I find any beggars in that area, asked me for some money for food. I had only just 10, but I gave her what I had and walked for 3 kilometers to reach my home. If I had traveled that day in bus, that day would have made me to forget as usual. But sharing of that 10 rupees kept that day alive in my life even after 11 years. Thankfully, I remember that woman who made my day. Spend something so that someone will be happy and keep your day alive. Spend your energy someone who needs it. Sharing is happiness. Hope you enjoyed this segment. Meet you in another Kahani time. Keep sharing, keep smiling, be happy. 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
3: Welcome to Kahani Time. I am Father Sunil here for you. Let us talk about life. I have a small story for you about life in perspective. One day, a father of a very wealthy family took his son on a trip to the country with the firm purpose of showing his son how poor people live. They spent a couple of days and nights on the farm of what would be considered a poor family. On their return from their trip, the father asked his son, How was the trip? It was great, Dad. Did you see how poor people live? The father asked. Oh yeah, said the son. So, what did you learn from the trip? Asked the father. The son answered, I saw that we have one dog and they had four. We have a pool that reaches to the middle of our garden and they have a creek that has no end. We have imported lanterns in our garden and they have stars at night. Our patio reaches to the front yard and they have a whole horizon. We have a small piece of land to live and they have fields that go beyond our sight. We have servants who serve us. But they serve others. We buy our food, but they grow theirs. We have walls around our property to protect us. They have friends to protect them. With this, boy's father was speechless. Then his son added, Thanks, Dad, for showing me how poor we are. Too many times we forget that we have and concentrate on what we don't have. It is all based on one's attitude. And remember, it's our attitude and not aptitude that determines our altitude in life. Hope you like this story, and let's meet with another story next time.
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4: Kahani time. More than a decade ago, a man was reading his morning newspaper. To his surprise and horror, he read his own name in the obituary column. The newspapers had mistakenly reported the death of the wrong person for sure. He was shocked to read news headlines about his own death. When he regained his composure, he read it to find out what people had said about him. The obituary included sentences like, "Dynamite King dies," and "He was the merchant of death." The man was the inventor of dynamite. And when he read the words, "merchant of death," he asked himself a question. "Is this how I'm going to be remembered?" He decided that this was not the way he wanted to be remembered, and he decided to change. From that day on, he started working towards world peace. This man was Alfred Nobel, and he is remembered today by the greatest of all prizes, the Nobel Prize. The Nobel Prize has been honoring men and women from all corners of the globe for outstanding achievements in physics, chemistry, medicine, literature, and for world peace since 1901. The foundations for the prize were laid in 1895 when Alfred Nobel wrote his last will, leaving much of his wealth to the establishment of the Nobel Prize. Alfred Nobel is today remembered not as the merchant of death, but as the founder of the Nobel Prize. So, how do you want to be remembered? Kahani time. Voice, Miskot, Agnel Radio. Kahani time. Welcome, dear friends, to this new episode of Thankfulness. The first grade teacher gave her class a fun assignment. She asked them to draw a picture of something for which they were thankful. Of all the students in the class, there was one little boy who was poor and often appeared to be sad in class. That was Divyan. The teacher had a special concern for him as she knew what Divyan was going through. Now all the students enthusiastically started to draw. While some drew pictures of their new toys, others drew pictures of their new cycles, sceneries, and some even drew their family caricatures. However, Divyan's picture was different. He had simply drawn a bare hand. His abstract image captured the imagination of his classmates. Whose hand could this be? One child guessed, it must be a farmer's hand, because Divyan's dad is a farmer. Another suggested, it must be Divyan's elder brother's hand, because his elder brother's hand appears a little weak. Still others guessed it could be the hand of God, for God feeds us. And the discussion went on and on until the teacher intervened. She looked at each picture and collected them. Just as she reached Divyan's desk, the recess bell rang and the kids ran out. She looked at Divyan's picture and asked, "Whose hand is this, Divyan?" The little boy looked at her and politely said, "It's yours, teacher." She recalled the many times she had taken his hand and shown him how to hold his pencil correctly and write. Numerous times when sad, she had encouraged him and given him a gentle pat on his back when he had performed well. He was grateful for his teacher's care. Brushing aside a tear of happiness, the teacher's heart swelled as she went on with her work. This story speaks of more than thankfulness. It speaks something about teachers, their teaching, and their reaching out. Their caring hands that uplift the many Divyans of the world. Not all Divyans are able to express their thanks, but they'll always remember the hand that reached out. Happy Teachers Day from one teacher to all the teachers out there. You are a blessing to your students.
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6: As I was walking down the street last night, a pretty little girl came into sight. 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
1: Kahani Time. Once upon a time, a daughter complained to her father that her life was miserable and that she didn't know how she was going to make it. She was tired of fighting and struggling. Just as one problem was solved, another one soon followed. Her father, a chef, took her to the kitchen and made her sit there. He filled 3 pots with water and placed them all on a gas with a high flame. Once the water began to boil, he put potatoes in one pot, eggs in the second one, and coffee powder in the third pot. He let them boil without uttering a word to his daughter. The daughter moaned and impatiently waited, wondering what he was doing. After 20 minutes, he turned off the gas burners and took the potatoes out of the pot and placed them in a bowl. He pulled the boiled eggs out and placed them in another bowl. He then ladled the coffee out and placed it in a cup. Turning to her, he asked, "Child, what do you see?" "Potatoes, eggs, and coffee," she hastily replied. "Look closer," he said, "and touch the potatoes." She did and said, "They have become soft." He then asked her to take an egg and break it. After pulling off the shell, the egg had become hard. Finally, he asked her to sip the coffee. The rich aroma brought a smile to her face. She felt better with a sip of the lovely coffee and asked her father, "Dad, what do you want to tell me?" He then explained that the potatoes, the eggs, and the coffee beans had each faced the same adversity, the boiling water. However, each one reacted differently. The potatoes went in strong, hard, and unrelenting. But in the boiling water, they turned soft, weak, and gullible. The eggs were fragile with the thinner outer shell protecting its liquid interior until it was put in the boiling water. Then the inside of the egg became hard, so hard that even when you peeled, the white and the yolk was tightly intact. They had turned hard against the adversity of life. However, the grounded coffee bean powder was unique. When it was exposed to the boiling water, it mingled, changed the water, and created something new. The blending was perfect and the aroma tempting. The outcome refreshing. "Which of these are you?" he asked his daughter. "When adversity knocks on your door, how do you respond? You become soft and give up? Hard and unsympathetic?"
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1: Now this here's a story about the Rock Island Line. Well, the Rock Island Line, she runs down into New Orleans. There's a big toll gate down there, and you know, if you got certain things on board when you go through the toll gate, well, you don't have to pay the man no toll. Well, a train driver, he

your ride. You got to ride it like you find it. Get your ticket at the station for the Rock on the Line. Oh, cloudy in the west and it looked like rain. Round the curve come a passenger train. Northbound train on the southbound track. She's all right on leaving, but he won't be back. Well, the Rock Island Line, she's a mighty good road. Rock Island Line, it's a road to ride. Rock Island Line, it's a mighty good road. Well, if you ride, you got to ride it like

0: drinks that he'd like to try. Conductor said, what could they be? A hot cup of coffee and a cold glass of tea. Well, a Rock Island Line, she's a mighty good road. Rock Island Line, it's a road to ride. Rock Island Line, it's a mighty good road. Well, if you ride, you got to ride it like you find it. Get your ticket, that's a station for the Rock Island Line.
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3: 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I am Sunil here with you. My friend Kate was going with Peter, an elderly priest, when he stopped for a moment to listen to a bunch of elderly American ladies who were discussing seriously about something. He looked amused and he asked Kate, "Did you hear anything that these ladies were talking about?" "No, Father, I was not paying attention," she said. "Well, each one was explaining to others how she manages to save energy. One does her laundry in a certain way to save so much energy. The other does her cooking that way. Another does her shopping that way, etc. Each one was competing to have the best formula for doing her work, spending the least amount of energy possible. So they have more free time and more energy saved up." Then, joking, he added with a mischievous look, "I really wonder what they will do with all that extra energy when they are lying in their coffin. You know, when I die, I hope that no one can squeeze out another drop of energy from me." He walked a bit ahead, turned around and said, "And what about you?" This question for all of us today. We do have a lot of energy without spending on anything. The energy to love, energy to help someone, to contribute something that which makes this world better. It is good to spend ourselves for others for their happiness. Once I was going back from college to my home. I had no much money, just a 10 rupees I had to spend for my bus fare. While I was waiting for the bus, an old lady whom I have not seen before, and normally rare I find any beggars in that area, asked me for some money for food. I had only just 10, but I gave her what I had and walked for 3 kilometers to reach my home. If I had traveled that day in bus, that day would have made me to forget as usual. But sharing of that 10 rupees kept that day alive in my life even after 11 years. Thankfully, I remember that woman who made my day. Spend something so that someone will be happy and keep your day alive. Spend your energy someone who needs it. Sharing is happiness. Hope you enjoyed this segment. Meet you in another Kahani Time. Keep sharing, keep smiling, be happy. Stay tuned, keep listening to Radio Inner Voice.
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3: Welcome to Kahani Time. I am Father Sunil here for you. Let us talk about life. I have a small story for you about life in perspective. One day, a father of a very wealthy family took his son on a trip to the country with the firm purpose of showing his son how poor people live. They spent a couple of days and nights on the farm of what would be considered a poor family. On their return from their trip, the father asked his son, "How was the trip?" "It was great, Dad." Did you see how poor people live? The father asked.
4: Oh yeah, said the son.
3: So, what did you learn from the trip? Asked the father. The son answered, I saw that we have one dog and they had four. We have a pool that reaches to the middle of our garden and they have a creek that has no end. We have imported lanterns in our garden and they have stars at night. Our pasture reaches to the front yard and they have a whole horizon. We have a small piece of land to live and they have fields that go beyond our sight. We have servants who serve us, but they serve others. We buy our food, but they grow theirs. We have walls around our property to protect us. They have friends to protect them. With this, boy's father was speechless. Then his son added, Thanks, Dad, for showing me how poor we are. Too many times we forget that we have and concentrate on what we don't have. It is all based on one's attitude. And remember, it's our attitude and not aptitude that determines our altitude in life. Hope you like this story and let's meet with another story next time.
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2: 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More than a decade ago, a man was reading his morning newspaper. To his surprise and horror, he read his own name in the obituary column. The newspapers had mistakenly reported the death of the wrong person for sure. He was shocked to read news headlines about his own death. When he regained his composure, he read it to find out what people had said about him. The obituary included sentences like, Dynamite King dies, and he was the merchant of death. The man was the inventor of dynamite. And when he read the words, Merchant of death, he asked himself a question. Is this how I'm going to be remembered? He decided that this was not the way he wanted to be remembered, and he decided to change. From that day on, he started working towards world peace. This man was Alfred Nobel, and he's remembered today by the greatest of all prizes, the Nobel Prize. The Nobel Prize has been honoring men and women from all corners of the globe for outstanding achievements in physics, chemistry, medicine, literature, and for world peace since 1901. The foundations for the prize were laid in 1895 when Alfred Nobel wrote his last will, leaving much of his wealth to the establishment of the Nobel Prize. Alfred Nobel is today remembered not as the merchant of death, but as the founder of the Nobel Prize. So, how do you want to be remembered?
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2: Time. Welcome, dear friends, to this new episode of Thankfulness. The first grade teacher gave her class a fun assignment. She asked them to draw a picture of something for which they were thankful. Of all the students in the class, there was one little boy who was poor and often appeared to be sad in class. That was Divyan. The teacher had a special concern for him as she knew what Divyan was going through. Now all the students enthusiastically started to draw. While some drew pictures of their new toys, others drew pictures of their new cycles, sceneries, and some even drew their family caricatures. However, Divyan's picture was different. He had simply drawn a bare hand. His abstract image captured the imagination of his classmates. Whose hand could this be? One child guessed, it must be a farmer's hand, because Divyan's dad is a farmer. Another suggested, it must be Divyan's elder brother's hand, because his elder brother's hand appears a little weak. Still others guessed, it could be the hand of God, for God feeds us. And the discussion went on and on until the teacher intervened. She looked at each picture and collected them. Just as she reached Divyan's desk, the recess bell rang and the kids ran out. She looked at Divyan's picture and asked, whose hand is this, Divyan? The little boy looked at her and politely said, it's yours, teacher. She recalled the many times she had taken his hand and shown him how to hold his pencil correctly and write. Numerous times when sad, she had encouraged him and given him a gentle pat on his back when he had performed well. He was grateful for his teacher's care. Brushing aside a tear of happiness, the teacher's heart swelled as she went on with her work. This story speaks of more than thankfulness. It speaks something about teachers, their teaching, and their reaching out. Their caring hands that uplift the many Divyans of the world. Not all Divyans are able to express their thanks, but they'll always remember the hand that reached out. Happy Teachers Day from one teacher to all the teachers out there. You are a blessing to your students.
6: As I was walking down the street last night, a pretty little girl came into sight. I bowed and smiled and asked her name. She said, hold it, bud, I don't play that game. I reached in my pocket and to her big surprise, that was Lincoln staring her dead in the eye.

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She said, my name's Flo and you're on the right track. 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
2: Good morning, everyone. This is your Melvin from Inner Voice. I like to say something about dreams that always chase in our lives, because dreams is the one who keeps us motivated and keeps us alive to live in this real challenging world. Likewise, a girl called Shifi, a little girl who is shy and reserved, but she enjoys playing soccer. Her friends and classmates ridicule Shifi for her interest in soccer. Nonetheless, she is determined to pursue her passion and become a successful soccer player. Every day after returning from school, Shifi quickly finishes her homework and practices soccer. Her mother understands the love Shifi has for the sport and supports her in every way. When the inter-school competitions are announced at the school, Shifi decides to participate. She takes part in the selection trials and her classmates mock her once again. But they are shocked when Shifi performs well and judges select her to represent the school. And she was awarded the best player of the tournament. Shifi's commitment and hard work impressed and mute every person who mocked at her. Dear friends, determination, strong will and focus can help you achieve even the toughest of goals in spite of all ridicule and challenges by others. Let's dream big and chase it to reach our destination. Wishing you all a good day. Thank you.
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3: Hello and welcome to Radio Inner Voice. It's Kahani Time. I'm Sunil here with a new story about our busy life. A brilliant and successful executive was traveling down a neighborhood street. Going a bit too fast in his new Jaguar car. He was watching for kids, playing out from between parked cars and slowed down when he thought he saw something. As his car passed, no children appeared. Instead, a brick smashed into the Jag's side door. He slammed on the brakes and spun the Jag back to the spot from where the brick had been thrown. He jumped out of the car, grabbed some kid and pushed him against a parked car, shouting, "What was that all about and who are you?" He got angry and asked, "That's a new car and that brick you threw is going to cost a lot of money. Why did you do it?" "Please, mister, please, I'm sorry. I didn't know that what else to do," pleaded the youngster. "I threw the brick because no one else would stop." Tears were dripping down the boy's chin as he pointed around the parked car. "It's my brother," he said. "He rolled off the curb and fell out of his wheelchair, and I can't lift him up." Sobbing, the boy asked executive, "Would you please help me to get him back into the wheelchair? He's hurt and he's too heavy for me." Moved beyond words, the driver tried to swallow the rapidly swelling lump in his throat. He lifted the young man back into the wheelchair and took out his handkerchief and wiped the scabs and cuts, checking to see that everything was going to be okay. "Thank you and God bless you," the grateful child said to him. The man then watched the little boy push his brother down the sidewalk towards their home. It was a long walk back from the man to his Jaguar, a long, slow walk. He never did repair the side door. He kept the dent to remind him not to go through life so fast so that someone has to throw a brick at you to get your attention. God whispers in your soul and speaks to your heart. Sometimes when you don't have time to listen, He has to throw a brick at you. It's your choice. Listen to the whisper or wait for the brick.
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5: Once upon a time, a daughter complained to her father that her life was miserable and that she didn't know how she was going to make it. She was tired of fighting and struggling. Just as one problem was solved, another one soon followed. Her father, a chef, took her to the kitchen and made her sit there. He filled 3 pots with water and placed them all on a gas with a high flame. Once the water began to boil, he put potatoes in one pot, eggs in the second one, and coffee powder in the third pot. He let them boil without uttering a word to his daughter. The daughter moaned and impatiently waited, wondering what he was doing. After 20 minutes, he turned off the gas burners and took the potatoes out of the pot and placed them in a bowl. He pulled the boiled eggs out and placed them in another bowl. He then ladled the coffee out and placed it in a cup. Turning to her, he asked, "Child, what do you see?" "Potatoes, eggs, and coffee," she hastily replied. "Look closer," he said, "and touch the potatoes." She did, and said, "They have become soft." He then asked her to take an egg and break it. After pulling off the shell, the egg had become hard. Finally, he asked her to sip the coffee. The rich aroma brought a smile to her face. She felt better with a sip of the lovely coffee and asked her father, "Dad, what do you want to tell me?" He then explained that the potatoes, the eggs, and the coffee beans had each faced the same adversity, the boiling water. However, each one reacted differently. The potatoes went in strong, hard, and unrelenting. But in the boiling water, they turned soft, weak, and gullible. The eggs were fragile with the thinner outer shell protecting its liquid interior until it was put in the boiling water. Then the inside of the egg became hard, so hard that even when you peeled, the white and the yolk was tightly intact. They had turned hard against the adversity of life. However, the grounded coffee bean powder was unique. When it was exposed to the boiling water, it mingled, changed the water, and created something new. The blending was perfect, and the aroma, tempting. The outcome, refreshing. "Which of these are you?" he asked his daughter. "When adversity knocks on your door, how do you respond? You become soft and give up? Hard and unsympathetic, or take the challenge and emerge transformed as a hero?" Life sometimes throws muck at you. Are you a potato, an egg, or a coffee bean?
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6: 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I am Sunil here with you. My friend Kate was going with Peter, an elderly priest, when he stopped for a moment to listen to a bunch of elderly American ladies who were discussing seriously about something. He looked amused and he asked Kate, "Did you hear anything that
3: these ladies were talking about. No, father, I was not paying attention, she said. Well, each one was explaining to others how she manages to save energy. One does her laundry in a certain way to save so much energy. The other does her cooking that way. Another does her shopping that way, etc. Each one was competing to have the best formula for doing her work, spending the least amount of energy possible. So they have more free time and more energy saved up. Then, joking, he added with a mischievous look, I really wonder what they will do with all that extra energy when they are lying in their coffin. You know, when I die, I hope that no one can squeeze out another drop of energy from me. He walked a bit ahead, turned around and said, And what about you? This question for all of us today. We do have a lot of energy without spending on anything. The energy to love, energy to help someone, to contribute something that which makes this world better. It is good to spend ourselves for others for their happiness. Once I was going back from college to my home. I had no much money, just 10 rupees I had to spend for my bus fare. While I was waiting for the bus, an old lady whom I have not seen before, and normally rare I find any beggars in that area, asked me for some money for food. I had only just 10, but I gave her what I had and walked for 3 kilometers to reach my home. If I had traveled that day in bus, that day would have made me to forget as usual. But sharing of that 10 rupees kept that day alive in my life even after 11 years. Thankfully, I remember that woman who made my day. Spend something so that someone will be happy and keep your day alive. Spend your energy someone who needs it. Sharing is happiness. Hope you enjoyed this segment. Meet you in another Kahani time. Keep sharing, keep smiling, be happy. Stay tuned, keep listening to Radio Inner Voice.
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3: Welcome to Kahani Time. I am Father Sunil here for you. Let us talk about life. I have a small story for you about life in perspective. One day, a father of a very wealthy family took his son on a trip to the country with the firm purpose of showing his son how poor people live. They spent a couple of days and nights on the farm of what would be considered a poor family. On their return from their trip, the father asked his son, How was the trip? It was great, Dad. Did you see how poor people live? The father asked. Oh yeah, said the son. So, what did you learn from the trip? Asked the father. The son answered, I saw that we have one dog and they had four. We have a pool that reaches to the middle of our garden and they have a creek that has no end. We have imported lanterns in our garden and they have stars at night. Our pasture reaches to the front yard and they have a whole horizon. We have a small piece of land to live and they have fields that go beyond our sight. We have servants who serve us. But they serve others. We buy our food, but they grow theirs. We have walls around our property to protect us. They have friends to protect them. With this, boy's father was speechless. Then his son added, Thanks, Dad, for showing me how poor we are. Too many times we forget that we have and concentrate on what we don't have. It is all based on one's attitude. And remember, it's our attitude and not aptitude that determines our altitude in life. Hope you like this story, and let's meet with another story next time.
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4: Kahani time. More than a decade ago, a man was reading his morning newspaper. To his surprise and horror, he read his own name in the obituary column. The newspapers had mistakenly reported the death of the wrong person for sure. He was shocked to read news headlines about his own death. When he regained his composure, he read it to find out what people had said about him. The obituary included sentences like, "Dynamite King dies," and "He was the merchant of death." The man was the inventor of dynamite. And when he read the words, "merchant of death," he asked himself a question. "Is this how I'm going to be remembered?" He decided that this was not the way he wanted to be remembered, and he decided to change. From that day on, he started working towards world peace. This man was Alfred Nobel, and he's remembered today by the greatest of all prizes, the Nobel Prize. The Nobel Prize has been honoring men and women from all corners of the globe for outstanding achievements in physics, chemistry, medicine, literature, and for world peace since 1901. The foundations for the prize were laid in 1895 when Alfred Nobel wrote his last will, leaving much of his wealth to the establishment of the Nobel Prize. Alfred Nobel is today remembered not as the merchant of death, but as the founder of the Nobel Prize. So, how do you want to be remembered? Kahani time. Inner Voice, Miskot, Agnel Radio. Kahani time. Welcome, dear friends, to this new episode of Thankfulness. The first grade teacher gave her class a fun assignment. She asked them to draw a picture of something for which they were thankful. Of all the students in the class, there was one little boy who was poor and often appeared to be sad in class. That was Divyan. The teacher had a special concern for him as she knew what Divyan was going through. Now all the students enthusiastically started to draw. While some drew pictures of their new toys, others drew pictures of their new cycles, sceneries, and some even drew their family caricatures. However, Divyan's picture was different. He had simply drawn a bare hand. His abstract image captured the imagination of his classmates. Whose hand could this be? One child guessed, it must be a farmer's hand, because Divyan's dad is a farmer. Another suggested, it must be Divyan's elder brother's hand, because his elder brother's hand appears a little weak. Still others guessed, it could be the hand of God, for God feeds us. And the discussion went on and on until the teacher intervened. She looked at each picture and collected them. Just as she reached Divyan's desk, the recess bell rang and the kids ran out. She looked at Divyan's picture and asked, "Whose hand is this, Divyan?" The little boy looked at her and politely said, "It's yours, teacher."
7: She recalled the many times she had taken his hand and shown him how to hold his pencil correctly and write. Numerous times when sad, she had encouraged him and given him a gentle pat on his back when he had performed well. He was grateful for his teacher's care. Brushing aside a tear of happiness, the teacher's heart swelled as she went on with her work. This story speaks of more than thankfulness. It speaks something about teachers, their teaching, and their reaching out. Their caring hands that uplift the many Divyans of the world. Not all Divyans are able to express their thanks, but they'll always remember the hand that reached out. Happy Teachers Day from one teacher to all the teachers out there. You are a blessing to your students.
8: Kahani Time.
9: As I was walking down the street last night, a pretty little girl came into sight. I bowed and smiled and asked her name. She said, "Hold it, bud, I don't play that game." I reached in my pocket and to her big surprise, that was Lincoln staring her dead in the eye. All agree.

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